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3: 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Oh, sure. Scientists say solar storms mess with satellites? Right when I'm a... Bill Belichick? 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

0: I'm getting hungry now. Coming up next, why is this Heisman winner cutting ties with his alma mater? 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

0: of the last 25 years of college football.
1: Argument for greatest college football team of all time.
0: Ain't even a question. Well, I'm right there with you. That dude, anybody wears 9, you're calling him first, right? And he's giving either permission or no go. Ain't happening, right? But he won a natty. Yeah. And the Heisman, and went undefeated. Jaden Daniels won the Heisman, had a hell of a year, went to the SEC championship game, but to demand that and go to have attorneys involved.
1: I feel like he's getting terrible advice, Ian.
0: You're better than this, dude. You are so much better than this.
1: Yeah. Like his response, like he's angry at you know what you heard there at this profound disrespect that LSU has shown him by allowing someone else to wear his number, and now Jaden Daniels is like, all right, you are no longer allowed to use my name, image, or likeness to profit in any scenario, and this is now an ugly situation where no one seems to believe that Jaden Daniels is coming out of this scenario looking good. And now, you know, what's going to wind up happening? You're going to start getting some of the walk back. Jaden Daniels already walked back a little bit. He's trying to soothe the situation some. I guess he's surprised with the response that he's gotten.
0: It all starts with Brian Kelly. You're promising a kid, right?
1: He's doing whatever it takes to get the kids. Everyone's doing that now, right?
0: I mean, come on, man. And then, then you don't give him the number.
1: Well, that's the part that's strange.
0: That is. I mean, it all starts. Alpha, where does it start, right? The alpha is Brian Kelly. The omega is now Jaden Daniels being huffy puffy. And Jaden, you're better than that.
1: Coming up next, can Aaron Rodgers give us one more magical season? That's next on ESPN Radio and the ESPN app.
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11: 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I'm Cade Shumsland. An enormous congratulations goes out to the Kaiser Athletic Program for earning 2025-26 NAIA Champion of Character 5-star institution recognition. The mission of the NAIA Champions of Character Program is to provide training to install the values that build character, so students, coaches, and parents know, do, and value the right thing on and off the field. Institutions earn points throughout the year in character training, conduct and competition, academic focus, character recognition, and character promotion. Points can also be awarded based on exceptional student grade point averages and by having minimal to no ejections during competition throughout the course of the academic year. The NAIA announced that 203 member institutions were named Champions of Character 5-star institution winners, with Kaiser University earning silver status. Get ready for the Kaiser Seahawks 2026 fall athletic seasons by going to KUSeahawks.com.
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5: I'm Christine Lisi. For the first time in 4 years, Major League Baseball's return to Dyersville, Iowa, and the Field of Dreams game played at the venue inspired by the 1989 movie starring Kevin Costner. Kyle Schwarber has hit his big league leading 36th and 37th home runs of the season. Phillies leading the Twins 5-1, top five. Standout rookie Peyton Tolley allowed two hits over eight shutout innings. He retired the last 17 batters he faced. Caleb Durbin broke the game open top of the eighth with a grand slam. Red Sox beat the Blue Jays 7-0 to snap a five-game losing streak. Weston Wilson solo home run off Max Fried in the second inning. Mariners beat the Yankees 1-0. A day before his 28th birthday, an impressive pitching performance from Washington's Cade Cavalli.
6: Here's the set. 3-2 pitch to Conforto is on the way. Yay! Strike three called over the outside corner. Cavalli lets out a scream. He has finished off 8 scoreless innings on one hit. He has 10 strikeouts for the 4th time in his career. A masterpiece from Cade Cavalli here this afternoon.
5: The call on the Nationals radio network of the 10th and final strikeout for Cavalli in his 8 innings. The only hit he gave up was to Michael Bush in the 7th, and that was the only hit for the Cubs as well. Washington beat Chicago 7-0. Tigers blanked the Guardians 3-0, became the first team to shut out an opponent without a strikeout in a dozen years. Reds edged the White Sox 9-8. Chicago's AL Central lead 2.5 on Detroit, 3 on Minnesota, and 4 on Cleveland. Pirates belted out 16 hits as they routed the Marlins 13-1. Rams receiver Puka Nacua missed a second straight day of practice with soreness in his groin. The expectation is he'll be back at practice next week.
0: Hey, it's Evan Cohen. Coming up Friday, we continue to get you ready for football as we go 2-a-days with the Jets and the Bucks. Will either of the team's week one QBs be their starter next season? It's on Sportsnet 6 a.m. Eastern right here on ESPN Radio, ESPN2, and ESPNU. Hi, it's Evan Cohen. Breaking news is great. Breaking it down is better. Let's do it right now on ESPN 106.3.
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0: 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Thank you, man.
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12: It looks like I'm a wreck. It's in the hole!

0: I would just do all the things I really like, you know? That's, yeah. I wouldn't quit work. I wouldn't quit my job. What else am I going to do? I gotta keep busy, you know?
1: I'd still call games. Yeah. I mean, that's number one. I'd fill in every now and then if somebody needed me, right? But I'm not working till, you know, 10 o'clock at night. That ain't happening.
0: You like your job, but anything about your job that you don't love, you wouldn't do that part anymore.
1: I want to have dinner with my family. Right. Yeah. So that would be back. But I just love, there's nothing better than the juice of being at a game and calling the game. It's awesome. There's no amount of money that can replace that juice. It doesn't exist. Now, having said that, we're talking about $500 million, right? So yeah, I'm still calling games, but I'm going to tell you what, I ain't flying coach anymore.
0: Yeah, and if there's a game on the schedule, it's not a great destination. It's like, I ain't doing that week.
1: Come on, dog. Let's go.
0: Ian, thanks for having me tonight. Amber will be back tomorrow. This has been Amber and Ian.
1: What would you do with $1 billion?
0: Me, O'Brien, and Home Team are next. Game night on ESPN Radio.
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8: 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Here goes. Today, the high temperature will be
9: 24 degrees
8: with a low of
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8: 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Really? That's the forecast? 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
11: 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But don't

0: when you messed with his league, you paid a hefty price. And Minnesota, the Timberwolves, when they were hit, when the Joe Smith controversy took place, where he allegedly took some monies that were less to work out a deal, and they were messing with the money and the cap, they lost 5 first-round draft picks and had his contract voided. So you want to talk about a major – I mean, you set a franchise back a decade because of some malfeasance that was going on. And with Adam Silver being a disciple of Adam Silver – I mean, of David Stern, he is not going to take this lightly, especially in light of what Pablo Torre was reporting last week, where there could be more than one incident, allegedly. This is, I don't think this is going to be a slap on the wrist. There's going to be a major problem, I think, for the Clippers if the facts don't blow into their favor.
1: Well, if Adam Silver really is a disciple of David Stern, he will also make a change at the commissioner post in the WNBA. But I digress. I digress. quickly, before we get ready to say hello to our friend Q Myers' home team, Trey Young, what is the reception going to be where you're holding down the fort in the ATL on November 6th?
0: You know, I don't think there's animosity with Trey. I think it ran its course. They tried different incarnations of the team. They tried Trey and John Collins. They tried Trey and DeJounte Murray. They tried Trey and, you know, just trying to figure out if Jalen Johnson was going to be able to work out. And it just ran its course. Had a fun ride to the Eastern Conference Finals when it had a run like the Knicks were making, where it just came out of nowhere and just took off. And unfortunately, he got injured and couldn't finish the journey. So I don't think there's animosity. I think it would be – it's going to be interesting to see which team is better. Is Trae Young better with Alex Sarr and Anthony Davis and the number one overall draft pick, or is he in a situation where he would have been better here now that the Hawks have added some really good pieces in Lou Dort and Jalen Johnson's a little bit older and C.J. McCollum is sticking around? So I think it'll be more about the game. But Trae Young left, I think, a positive impression, ripped up the record books here in Atlanta, and I don't think he will be hated or booed when he returns to the ATL.
1: Banners fly forever. He's home team Brandon Leak. I'm Mia O'Brien. Coming up, how did the first overall pick fare in his debut for the Silver and Black? This is Game Night on ESPN Radio.
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6: 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Florida is right in the middle of the stone belt, so a much higher risk of having stone disease here.
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0: When and what? When does Fernando Mendoza get in? And what is the scenario that says, okay, it's the green light right now?
1: The good news is we heard from Fernando Mendoza tonight. Here he is with his thoughts on his preseason debut.
2: First, I want to thank God and my teammates and coaches for allowing me the opportunity. Today was, it was an invigorating experience where there's not many moments where you feel fully alive, and on the field is when you feel fully alive, especially in the NFL atmosphere. So I want to give thanks to that. It was great to get out there, get my feet wet. You know, at first, especially the first drive, felt a little sped up because so much anticipation and excitement. However, I feel like my teammates around me protected me very well, and they helped slow me down. And I think it was a good experience.
1: I don't know if there is a greater soundbite in the NFL, and he's played just one preseason game. He is Fernando Mendoza, the reigning Heisman Trophy winner, the number one overall pick, a man who apparently avoids the Las Vegas Strip like it's a haunted house, and he's out trick-or-treating, from what he told The Athletic's Mike Silver earlier this week. A joy, certainly a debut that has been a long time coming, although maybe not, because a year ago, I don't think anyone was talking him about him winning the Heisman Trophy, but here we are, Fernando Mendoza, not going to lead the Vegas Raiders right away, home team, but he is their future.
0: You know, it's always good to know that. That's the toughest thing. You look around the NFL and the teams that have stopgap quarterbacks, and uncertainty, or no quarterbacks, or four quarterbacks. You know, and now at least you know that the future is already here, and you know what you think is going to look like, and you hear what it sounds like. It sounds like leadership.
1: Coming up, let's talk about a team that has a quarterback, but this could be a make or break season in Green Bay. This is Game Night on ESPN Radio.
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8: 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I'm Cade Shumsland. An enormous congratulations goes out to the Kaiser Athletic Program for earning 2025-26 NAIA Champion of Character 5-star institution recognition. The mission of the NAIA Champions of Character Program is to provide training to install the values that build character, so students, coaches, and parents know, do, and value the right thing on and off the field. Institutions earn points throughout the year in character training, conduct and competition, academic focus, character recognition, and character promotion. Points can also be awarded based on exceptional student grade point averages and by having minimal to no ejections during competition throughout the course of the academic year. The NAIA announced that 203 member institutions were named Champions of Character 5-star institution winners, with Kaiser University earning silver status. Get ready for the Kaiser Seahawks 2026 fall athletic seasons by going to KUSeahawks.com.
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0: at home Sunday against the would-be 5 seed Indiana Fever. Tip-off is set for 5 p.m. Couple other notes from this game between the Sun and the Fever. Angel Reese finished with 8 points, 15 boards, 3 steals, and a career-high 4 blocks. And credit where credit is due to Brittany Griner. Obviously on the back nine of her career, now playing with the Connecticut Sun, the only player in WNBA history to record 900-plus blocks in her career. Still to come, we go all the way up. Coming up here, this is Game Night on ESPN Radio.
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0: Falcons coming your way Friday night. And how about one more time from Canton? Kicker Adam Vinatieri joined Amber and Ian to discuss getting the nod as a kicker in the Hall.
1: It's a very difficult position to get into the Hall at, you know, as a specialist, a punter, a kicker, whatever. So obviously, Jan Stenerud changed the position when he was the first soccer-style type kicker. And so, I mean, he revolutionized kicking at that point. Morten Andersen, and I gave him a little juice in my speech. He knows yep. I absolutely adore him and love him. He was my hero growing up as a kid. It was a humongous honor for him to knock on my door. Like I said, I give him a little zinger in it, but he knows how much I love him and how much I care about him. I couldn't have picked a better person to knock on my door. It was super emotional when he did because how much I looked up to him. And, yeah, there's people that, you know, the position is maybe not respected the same as some other positions, but you got to be pretty dang good to get that knock on the door as a kicker. That's for sure.
0: Awesome story there. And he said it well. You got to be pretty good. Time to check in on the W when we get back. SportsCenter All Night continues. 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

0: Like I said, I give him a little zinger in it, but he knows how much I love him and how much I care about him. I couldn't have picked a better person to knock on my door. It was super emotional when he did because how much I looked up to him. And yeah, there's people that, you know, the position is maybe not respected the same as some other positions, but you got to be pretty dang good to get that knock on the door as a kicker. That's for sure.
1: 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Time to check in on the W when we get back. 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
8: 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Hi, it's Evan Cohen from Unsportsmanlike. Oh, sure. Scientists say solar storms mess with satellites, right? What about Bill Belichick? Forget it. Tune in before sunrise when we're immune to the sun's so-called harmful rays. Wake up with Unsportsmanlike on ESPN 106.3 before the sun starts its daily attack.
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1: Number 5. They say solo home runs won't beat you in baseball.

0: Stewart, 11 points, 6 rebounds. She now has 2,975 points with New York, passing Cappy Pondexter for fourth most in Liberty history. The Sparks, they trailed by as many as 28 points in this one. 40 points in the fourth quarter, though. Their most in any quarter since the league moved to a quarter system back in 2006. Ray Sporel, 28 points, 5 of 10 on three-point field goals. Most points in a game in her career. Dream Sun. Dream currently sitting in fourth place in the league with an eye toward the postseason. Sun, second to last place. Dream's Alicia Gray was busy Thursday night, though.
1: And Gray drills another up to four threes. 29 for Gray, 29 for Howard. May the best bestie outscore the other.
0: NBC Sports Boston and the Dream win at 104-69. The 35-point win, the third largest win in franchise history. 800-point game this season, fourth most in the WNBA, and extends a franchise record for most within a season. Alicia Gray, 29 points, 3 rebounds, 3 assists, tied for the second most points scored in her career. Howard and Gray, third game in which both of them scored 25 points, the most such games by any duo in Dream history, and the 18th duo in WNBA history to each score 25 points in 3 games. The Sun, 35-point loss, tied for the largest loss this season. NFL preseason coming your way, that and more when SportsCenter All Night continues. It's ESPN Radio.
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17: You can hear the crowd here at Allegiant Stadium. Raider Nation is looking for a great future with the number one pick overall, the Heisman Trophy winner out of Indiana.
18: People will come, Ray. 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
19: The 2-0 to Schwarber. Swung on. Hit deep. Headed for the corn. And that ball is gone. Lead-off home run for Kyle Schwarber to electrify the crowd here in
3: National League powerhouses square off in L.A.
20: 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And he missed inside. It's another bases loaded walk. 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
0: Coming up, NFL preseason is a go. Rookie debuts on deck. 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It's getaway day in baseball. Drama in Baton Rouge again. And we check in on the latest in the W. Let's take it to the desert, though. Home to both these teams, Cardinals, Raiders in Las Vegas, preseason time. Everybody locked into this one to see former Heisman winner, national champion, and number one overall pick in April's draft, quarterback Fernando Mendoza. We knew ahead of time Kirk Cousins would get the start. We also knew Mendoza would play. Believe the quote pregame was, he'll get plenty of reps. This one really about Mendoza, though, and in the second quarter.
23: Fernando is in the shotgun here on a third down. A little bit of pressure. Fernando looking right the whole way. Going up in the air for an outstanding catch. Again, is Jack Besh enough for a first down? And this is what we've wanted to see from Jack Besh. Be that possession receiver on third down, EA. And he comes through and makes a big catch for Fernando Mendoza.
0: And there's the first completion. Raider Nation Radio, 920 AM. Just moments later.
23: Pass on the inside slot. Fernando looking left across the middle. Caught. Touchdown. Jack Besh. Fernando Mendoza. A rifle.
24: Yes.
23: To Jack Besh. And the Raiders score 6. Touchdown. Las Vegas Raiders.
0: Well, that didn't take long. Mendoza grabs his first touchdown toss in the NFL. Not really official yet, but he becomes the first number one overall pick to throw a touchdown pass in his preseason debut since Baker Mayfield, who had 2 in his debut back in 2018. Cardinals were in the mood to play spoiler, though, in his debut.
25: That will be the final snap of the game. Both teams spill out on the field here at Allegiant Stadium in Las Vegas. They're shaking hands. And after a loss last week in the Hall of Fame game tonight, the starters for the Cardinals got going. And this was a really intriguing first half for both sides.
0: That from Arizona Sports, 98.7 FM. Fernando Mendoza finishes 10 of 16 for 97 yards and a touchdown. That passing touchdown came on a slant route. Last season at Indiana, 6 of his FBS leading 41 touchdown passes were slants, his most of any route. Raiders head coach Clint Kubiak on what he saw from Mendoza tonight.
1: You know, I thought he, you know, let a good scoring drive as far as getting in and out of the huddle and commanding the group and getting the play calls down. You know, I saw the same guy that we've seen in practice. I see, an ascending player. I guess got to keep getting better.
0: So that from the Raiders for Arizona. Running back Jeremiah Love, 11 rushes, 58 yards, 3 receptions, and his preseason debut, former number 3 overall pick. And the Cardinals, first team to score a touchdown on the first 3 offensive possessions of a preseason game since the Bills did it in 2022. Cardinals next game, Saturday, August 22nd against the Cowboys. And for the Raiders, Thursday, August 20th at the Texans. That will be on ESPN. Lions Bengals, Burrow's Bengals, in fact, and Joe Burrow got the start at quarterback tonight for Cincinnati. What we'd heard all offseason, guys, got to get better on the O-line. Got to keep Burrow upright, right? After all, guy missed 8 games last year due to a turf toe injury. So here we go. First quarter, new year. Stay upright, Joe.
2: Second down and 7 from the 50. Play action fake and a deep drop. Burrow gets hit and sacked. Back at the 41-yard line, a 9-yard loss on the sack.
0: ESPN 1530. Well, that didn't go as planned. That was this year. It sounded like last year. Burrow somewhat efficient, though. 2 series under his belt tonight. 5 of 6, 39 yards. Completed his first 5 pass attempts of the game. And in comes QB2 and seasoned vet Joe Flacco. Flacco in the second quarter.
2: Second and goal from the 4. Shotgun snap to Flacco. Takes a handoff. Nice. Short pass. Jack Hendrys toward the end zone. Touchdown!
4: Nice.
2: Bengals as the rookie tight end out of Texas catches the short pass from Joe Flacco and runs it in for the score.
0: And not much sledding from there for either team. That turned out to be the only touchdown in this one as we move to the end.
2: Clifford in the victory formation. This should be the final snap of the game. He takes the snap. His right knee hits the turf. And the final 10 seconds are about to run off the clock. The final score in the preseason opener. Cincinnati 16, Detroit 14.
0: And Bengals QB Joe Burrow after the game on that sack.
5: Today, taking an extra game, is that frustrating for you?
7: The game's that's football. Obviously, place that we can be better.
0: So probably not thrilled. I get it. As for the other quarterbacks, Detroit quarterback Jared Goff did not play. Luke Altmyer got the start, 130 yards, a touchdown, and 2 interceptions. Lions next game, August 22nd against Washington. For the Bengals, August 22nd against Chicago. Packers Steelers, Mike McCarthy and Aaron Rodgers in yellow and black. That's different. Was announced well before the game Rodgers would not suit up. Believe he made that clear as well this week with his "it's not real football" comment. Well, it was real for some. Green Bay sent quarterback Jordan Love out there. Small sample size. Love 3 for 5, 18 yards, just kicking the rust off. This one turned into the Drew Aller show, though. Steelers QB Aller in the third quarter.
24: Here's a dart of a throw and a crossing pattern. It's complete to Wiegand. Wiegand pulling away. Inside the 30. Inside the 20. Inside the 10. Racing down the right sideline and caught at the 2-yard line. Caden Wiegand, a 75-yard pickup on a quick slant to the left.
0: The call there from WDVE 102.5 FM. Then, same quarter, Aller again.
24: Aller gets the snap. Will keep and will go into the end zone. Fake to the left, back to the right. It's a Pittsburgh Steelers touchdown for Drew Aller.
2: Stop peeking in the backfield, defender.
24: The Steelers take a knee, and that will be that. The Mike McCarthy era is underway here in Pittsburgh.
26: And it looks like there's going to be more points. Just saying.
24: That's the end of the game. And the final score, the Steelers 28 and the Packers 9.
0: And Drew Aller, 10 of 13, 153 yards, 2 touchdown passes, 3 drives, 3 touchdowns, not bad. Mason Rudolph, 10 of 11, 93 yards, completed his first 9 passes. That's his most consecutive completions to start a game. His most regular season completions to start a game is 8, that in 2024. And Will Howard, 7 of 9, 86 yards. Steelers head coach Mike McCarthy after the game on the status of his QB room.
4: I really like the room. I think it's a really good quarterback room, and I thought they played that way tonight. So, the first series a little bumpy. We had the sack, on the double A blitz, but I thought Mason was a 16, 17, 18 play drive. So that's exactly what I was looking for from him. And I thought both Will and Drew, Will had some peaks and valleys there because some things that didn't go quite right. And I thought he did a really good job, his composure. Playing through the 2-minute drill was excellent, and I even thought about giving Drew a 2-minute drill at the end there. But I just you get to that point in game, you worry about just

0: Center all night. Coming up next.
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11: They say solo home runs won't beat you in baseball unless you're the Yankees playing the Mariners Thursday. The call from Seattle Sports, 7:10 a.m.
13: The 2-2. Swung on, cranked. Left field. It's high. It's deep. It is gone. Weston Wilson, a solo home run. And the Mariners have the lead. 1-0 Mariners. Weston Wilson strikes. Only the second home run Max Fried has given up this year.
0: Number 4.
11: Major League Baseball took center stage in Iowa for the Field of Dreams game, and Kyle Schwarber made sure the fans enjoyed the show. 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
14: Out of a stretch, the delivery. Oh, this ball's hammered toward right field. It is high. It has a serious chance. Back to the wall is Keystrel. He's at the wall, and he jumps. Oh, and he knocked it over. He jumped to catch it and hit it.

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14: They say solo home runs won't beat you in baseball unless you're the Yankees playing the Mariners Thursday. The call from Seattle Sports, 7:10 a.m.
16: The 2-2. Swung on, cranked. Left field. It's high. It's deep. It is gone. Weston Wilson, a solo home run. And the Mariners have the lead. 1-0 Mariners. Weston Wilson strikes. Only the second home run Max Fried has given up this year.
13: Number 4.
14: Major League Baseball took center stage in Iowa for the Field of Dreams game, and Kyle Schwarber made sure the fans enjoyed the show. Sports Radio 94 WIP with the call.
17: Out of a stretch, the delivery. Oh, this ball's hammered toward right field. It is high. It has a serious chance. Back to the wall is Keystrel. He's at the wall, and he jumps home, and he knocked it over. He jumped to catch it. It hit his glove, and the ball dropped over the wall. Wow, and the Phillies are going to jump up 4-1. I mean, I feel bad for Keystrel and great for Schwarber at the same time.
13: Number 3.
14: Fernando Mendoza made his pro debut for the Raiders and gave the Vegas faithful a glimpse.

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13: This is Rich Sonnini covering the Jets. Get ready for a season on the Geno coaster. We're talking about Geno Smith, of course. And the big question is, are the Jets getting Las Vegas Geno or Seattle Geno? From watching training camp, he's had some wow days that make you think he's going to have another career renaissance. And there have been other days, though, where he's thrown some ugly interceptions straight out of last year with the Raiders. Now, Aaron Glenn, he's predicting that Smith, teamed with new offensive coordinator Frank Reich, will have his best year ever. History tells us that it'll be a roller coaster, the Geno coaster.
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14: No doubt. I didn't think I'd last 22 minutes when I first got here.
2: And now, 22 years later, here you are. All right, and then you get to talk about your team, the New York Jets. Wonderful. I'm going to tell you something. I understand there's

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8: This is Jenna Lane covering the Buccaneers. Two major distractions loom as the Bucs try to get back to the postseason after missing out last year. Starting quarterback Baker Mayfield and defensive tackle Vita Vea did not get rewarded with new contracts this offseason. Their approaches to handling this couldn't be more different. Mayfield, who said he felt disrespected by what the Bucs offered, is practicing and has shut down all negotiations to focus on football until the offseason. Vea, on the other hand, hasn't practiced. He requested a trade, he's a camp hold-in, and he's also nursing a back injury. General manager Jason Light said they have no plans to trade him and they expect him to play this year. But that's an awful lot of drama for a team that's not used to it.
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9: So what can be for Baker Mayfield and the Bucs when Baker Mayfield is not happy with his team? He is Chris Canty. I am Freddie Coleman, in for Evan Cohen and Michelle Smallman. It is Unsportsmanlike on ESPN Radio, the ESPN app, and ESPNU. He used those words, CC, disrespected, undervalued. He saw the quarterbacks on his tier, got those kind of contracts, and he did not get that from the Tampa Bay Buccaneers on a prove it or get out of the way when it's all said and done. What do you expect from a very upset Baker Mayfield who has played his best when everything has been going against him in his mind?
10: Well, listen, man, I think it's hard to read what the productivity level for Baker is going to be in Tampa this season. You're talking about going into it with no Mike Evans and his fourth different coordinator in as many seasons down there. No Rashad White. He's in Washington with the Commanders. I just don't know what to make of what the Tampa Bay Buccaneers are going to be on the offensive side of the ball. The one thing that I will say, though, is Baker Mayfield is a fierce competitor, and he will do everything within his power to put the Bucs in a situation where they can contend for an NFC South title. I don't know what that means for his individual productivity.
9: Right.
10: And I think that's the biggest question mark. What's the offense going to look like? What's his comfort level going to look like with receivers in new roles? Those are all variables that are hard to account for until we actually see them out there.
9: The one thing I know is that Emeka Ogbuka is going to really shine. Even in, I don't want to say limited play, because he became that number one wide receiver when Michael Evans got injured.
10: And then he got injured.
9: But before he got injured, Emeka was doing his thing. 63 catches, 938 yards, 6 touchdowns, averaging close to 15 yards per catch. I guess I don't worry so much about the wide receivers. But this Tampa Bay Buccaneers team, CC, they were 6-2 to start the season. They had all the makings of a team that could challenge in the NFC. Then things fell apart. And I wonder how much of that Tampa Bay

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1: 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Here goes. Today, the high temperature will be
2: 24 degrees.
1: With a low of
2: 11 degrees.
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1: Wow. Wait, that can't be right. Really? That's the forecast? Oh, well. 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
4: I wrote down two guys that slipped, Reuben Bain Jr. and Mekhi Lemon. I think the sky's the limit for Reuben Bain at 15 with Tampa. 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Mike Rizzo, who's a big Ohio State fan, he goes, I'm a huge Ohio State fan. Because Reuben Bain beat my team by himself. I'm so frustrated by that.
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0: He's a phenomenal player, and he's going to fit right into the culture of that locker room.
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12: It is Golics back here on ESPN Radio. Golics on social media, Mike Golic Jr., Mike Golic Sr. Lots on the line for the Bengals this season. Questions already after his preseason debut of if Fernando Mendoza can supplant Kirk Cousins before the season gets going in Las Vegas. Plenty of questions that we can ask our next guest, one of our favorite people at the company and in the world, Nate. Field Yates, ESPN NFL draft and fantasy analyst, co-host of the Fantasy Focused Football Podcast. In studio, letting the chest hair hang out a little bit. Field, how you doing, brother? Good to see you.
13: All four of them are hanging out right now. All four of the chest hairs. You know, they say there are all these things you can do to put some hair on your chest. I've tried them all. None of them have worked.
0: It's okay, man.
12: Honestly, that feels like a win. Chest hair feels like one of those things that we talk about like that. Overrated, I think. A nice, bare, smooth chest, that feels like the way to go.
13: Yeah, I mean, I can't counter that because I don't know what the other side of the coin looks like. But, I feel a little bit less manly. And you guys are two incredibly manly men, so... perhaps I'm the oddball in this conversation right now, I'm so glad.
0: Do you think anybody's bingo card had chest hair being the first topic with us?
13: Yeah, I think DraftKings had that as like plus 25,000 as most likely topic. Yeah.
12: There we go. Someone cash it in right now. So, no, we're excited to have you here, Field, man. Always great to catch up with you. And we were just talking a little bit about, you know, some of the top offenses in the league. Ben Johnson trying to make the claim they want to break the scoring record. And it got us down the path to the Cincinnati Bengals, who we think could be in the conversation for one of the best offense in the league, as they usually are here. But this feels like kind of a make-or-break season for them. And it's been a positive offseason in terms of the headlines around who they've signed, a lot of training camp scuttle about them adding more under center for Joe Burrow. Are you buying the Bengals' offseason improvements enough to keep this team in core coaching staff, quarterback intact beyond this year?
13: I am buying it, but I'm also very closely monitoring it. Like, I think this team's going to be good. Health provided, they'll be really, really good on offense. And then on defense, I think they're going to be improved enough to be a factor in the AFC. But being a factor in the AFC versus winning meaningfully in the AFC are two different things. And if they come up short, like, they could have a good season. They could go 12-5 during the regular season and lose in the first round, because the AFC is all of a sudden not just talented at the top,

0: much more than norm. So.
1: He ruined it for a lot of people.
2: It was, I mean,
0: pretty popular
2: the timing
0: show.
2: Of it. Right at the end of the show and just thought he could give us a little one. Like that was
1: I'll
2: a
1: give
2: little.
1: You one.
0: I'll give you, I'll give you,
1: and
0: I'll
1: it's
0: give
1: bad.
0: Be one.
2: Let's hear it one more time. Yeah. You and I both watch with him. We can't say anything.
3: Can't say anything.
2: The young guy
0: I'm getting
2: didn't
0: to it later.
3: Wait a minute.
0: Today.
3: I'm going to give you one.
2: We can't say anything.
3: Can't say anything.
2: The young guy
0: I'm getting
2: didn't
0: to it later.
3: Wait a minute. I'm going
0: to
3: give you one. I got to say one.

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1: Hi, it's Evan Cohen. Have you ever been talking sports with a friend and realized they are confidently incorrect? Dan Marino won 2 Super Bowls. John Elway was incredible on the Buccaneers. Emmitt Smith was the greatest tight end of all time. Your friend says it with absolute certainty. At what point do you correct your friend in that spot? You don't want to embarrass that person. Kindness says let them enjoy the moment. Champions know how to stay calm and show mercy, but we all have a breaking point. Now, if they start talking about Jordan winning rings with the Lakers, grace goes out the window. ESPN.
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1: 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Today, the high temperature will be
3: 24 degrees.
1: With a low of
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1: 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Wait, that can't be right. Really? That's the forecast? 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
6: 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Terzo in Iowa has entered the chat. What's up, Terzo? How are you, sir?
7: Well, I'm doing well, Rich. You know, just sitting down here at Carl's enjoying the Iowa against Wisconsin Little League World Series game. So I believe myself and our buddy down in San Antonio are probably right about the same three fingers deep.
6: Okay.
8: Oh, hey.
6: You know? Awesome.
7: Shout out to Jimmy. Go. Also, right. I do not believe in ties, Rich. You know, two men enter, one man leaves.
6: Got it. Yep.
7: Mm-hmm. Hey, so, Rich, I was talking to Adam in the back, and I know I've been trying to finagle TJ and Brock to come down for the Carl's fantasy draft.
6: Okay.
7: Why don't you guys send Adam, and he'd be the proxy for TJ and Brockman?
6: What do you mean by proxy?
8: Like he picked for us.
7: He picked for them.
6: Yeah, I don't think TJ.
9: Yeah, it's not happening.
6: There's no proxy.
8: He don't even play fantasy.
6: You don't understand. Terzo. TJ roots for the team. Run like it's a fantasy team. Jerry Jones runs the Cowboys as if it's a fantasy team.
8: How can you say that?
6: Because he doesn't let anybody else choose for him.
8: Oh, okay. I thought you were knocking some of his moves.
6: That's what I'm saying.
8: Okay. No. That part. Yeah, yeah. Okay.
7: No. You know what I mean? Like, you're not.
6: There's no proxy for you. You're like the Jerry Jones of fantasy. You choose your players. You choose the groceries. You know, if a duck quacks, feed it.
8: Oh, that's right.
6: You know what I mean?
8: A squirrel.
7: The unfortunate part, though, is TJ's won probably previous years, though. So
10: when the ducks quack.
8: I had Terzo. That's disrespectful, but I had.
6: You know what I'm saying?
7: So. TJ, but see, that's my point, though, is that we can't get TJ to even go to the stadium to watch his team. I'm trying to get him to come to Iowa. I was hoping that he'd bring Ashton.
6: You know, Now we know how to go up against Terzo in a courtroom. You got to keep hammering at questions until you finally get to the agenda of counselor
3: at large here, man.
7: We all knew that one was coming at some point.
3: And it's Mila's birthday today, is it not?
8: It is Mila's birthday.
3: See, we know that because we know about the birthdays of all of our past guests. Thank you, Terzo. Sadly, you must sit down. You've been held in contempt, actually.
9: That's right.
3: Very few rare moments that we're holding Terzo in contempt. Oh, let's get Adam out here as TJ's held in contempt, actually.
9: That's right.
3: Very few rare moments that we're holding Terzo in contempt. Oh, let's get Adam out here as TJ's proxy.
8: We really want Ashton. You know how many times in my lifetime that's happened?
3: Millions.
8: Someone's

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7: Giannis has finally been traded along with his longtime teammate Bobby Portis to the Miami Heat for Tyler Hero. 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
8: Congratulations to the Miami Heat. 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

0: It is your boy Theo Dorsey. This right here is Theoretically Speaking, and wow, a new era. A new era starts today, right before our very eyes. A new era of Miami Dolphins football. It is August 14th, 2026, and it is a feel-good Friday here on Theoretically Speaking. 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This is a day that's going to go down in history. I know it's just the NFL preseason. I know that the results won't count to the record that matters most. But I would argue no record matters this year with the Miami Dolphins. In fact, the only thing that matters for Jeff Hafley, new head coach, for John Eric Sullivan, new general manager, I guess for Stephen Ross, owner of the building we sit in, and also the Miami Dolphins. All that matters is the evaluation of Malik Willis and these 13 rookies that you got in this 2026 NFL draft. Because you're trying to form the future of what the Miami Dolphins look like. And more than those 13 rookies, quarterback Malik Willis, it could swing all of the plans that they have. If he's great, great. If he's terrible, great. It's so much hinges on how well he's able to play and how much confidence they have in him going forward. They could be picking too late to draft a quarterback and happy about it, or they could be picking number one overall and jumping and thrilled through the roof. Who knows? But all of that starts tonight. The Dolphins open up preseason play on the road at the Washington Commanders, 7 o'clock kickoff. And Theoretically Speaking is, you get an extendo show. You get an extendo Theoretically Speaking today, 2 to 5, 3 hours. Bonus hour of Theoretically Speaking right here on ESPN 106.3. Consider yourself lucky. I hope that makes you feel good. It is a feel-good Friday. Damian Perez on the other side of the glass on the ones and twos. And Damian, you're with me till 5, right? You're with me.
1: Absolutely, I'm here.
0: I'm talking about, dog. You ain't going nowhere, man. It's one of the biggest days of the year. You're a Dolphins fan.
1: I noticed the good people was a bit longer today. Is that for the Dolphins?
0: Damn right.
1: Love it.
0: Malik Willis is in the house, dog. Clearly, I'm also a little bit jazzed up. I'm a little bit jazzed up because what I told y'all was going to happened last night in the preseason. Like I said it, everybody refuted it. We have Marcel Louis-Jacques, who is a renowned football mind, both American tackle football and global football. You know, did you know that Marcel's a big footy fan?
1: Oh, yeah.
0: Yeah. He's been covering the Dolphins. Now he's going into year 6 covering
1: big
0: the Miami
1: Premier
0: Dolphins.
1: Fan.
0: Yeah, he's a big Premier League fan. I think he's Chelsea. Arsenal. I think it's him and his wife, Earl.
1: Not
0: Arsenal,
1: the smartest Chelsea. Decision, if that's the case,
0: his thing.
1: We'll take it.
0: Yeah. So he covers the Miami Dolphins. Thankfully, he's not making a trip to D.C. for this one. He's going to stay back and watch this one from the crib, but he'll be, you know, covering in person the rest of their games through the preseason and the regular season. For ESPN.com. In fact, he released an article this morning talking about who wide receiver one for the Dolphins is on the depth chart today. And it's going to be something we talk about today. And it's actually pretty intriguing if you're a Dolphins fan. But either way, he was against me when I talked about Fernando Mendoza being a starter week one for the Raiders. Damian, you were in the camp of all of the naysayers, of all of the doubters. Of all of the cool the waters.
1: All I'm going to say is real quick, how was the first drive? How'd that first drive look like?
0: Give him time. He's so young and impressionable. Give him time.
1: And not his first drive.
0: I think talking about what he's talking about, Kurt.
1: The first drive the Raiders had.
0: Cool. Did you see the throw? Did you see the ball leaving Fernando Mendoza's hand? I started feeling like Adrian Peterson. Remember Adrian Peterson, the soundbite he had? I think it was from an NFL 100 like 5-6 years ago. And he was talking about Patrick Mahomes. He said, when I seen him throw that ball, whoo, there was a different, like he, this is what I meant when I said back in April when, you know, Mendoza was about to be drafted and they went and signed Kirk Cousins and everybody knew the plan was to start Cousins and Mendoza was going to sit, and that's Tom Brady's MO. That's John Spytek's MO. That's the old guards method of operations. You protect the quarterback. Then you can act as if the organization is the reason why he succeeded. Not that he's this talent that's already ready and primed to go. Y'all did the right, you did it the right way. And that's the reason why things work out. Sure, whatever. Fernando Mendoza is a better quarterback than Kirk Cousins today. He just is. He's going to give you a better chance to win than Kirk Cousins is. Is he going to make rookie mistakes? Sure.
1: I don't think that's the argument. I think we all know Fernando Mendoza is a better prospect. He's probably going to have...
0: He's a prospect like today, right now. I'm a defense right now, I would... Put it to you like this. If you surveyed all 17 Las Vegas Raiders opponents this year, I guess it wouldn't be 17. They play a few teams twice, but you get the gist of it. And you ask them, okay, we're going to put one of these two quarterbacks out there against you. Would you rather face Kirk Cousins or face Fernando Mendoza? After watching last night.
1: Week one? I think it's different week one than week 10, for example.
0: I think we know what we're going to get from Kirk Cousins. And we've been game planning for it. We got a lot of tape on it. And it's a whole lot less zip on that football. I get it. He's smarter. I get it. He's seen more defensive coverages. I get it. It's going to be harder to fool him. He'll get rid of the ball quicker. Yada, yada, yada, yada, yada. The book is out on him. Nobody fears Kirk Cousins in the pocket. Nobody fears Kirk Cousins when it comes to game planning against him. But there's a little bit of fear in the unknown of what Mendoza is and can be. And the fearlessness that he has and the way he was ripping throws, layering them over linebackers and through the defense. Like you have a better chance of winning football games today with Mendoza as the quarterback. Sure. Could he mess up? That happens. How else do you learn? How else do you get better than to actually, have some mistakes? We're acting like this dude is some, 15-year-old kid getting his driver's permit. It's a grown-ass man that just won a national championship in a Heisman. I think he can course correct from some mistakes. I think he has the mental aptitude to be able to take the guidance from Tom Brady and from Clint Kubiak and from whoever the hell else is in your locker room that's going to be helping him out, put results on the field, get better for the ones that he makes mistakes on, and move forward. Cam Ward did it. Trevor Lawrence went through hell with the Jacksonville Jaguars, and look at where he is today now that you have the right coach in place. The difference is the Raiders have the right coach. They have the right front office. They improve the offensive line. They have good enough weapons. He's not playing for the Raiders of 2025. He's playing for the Raiders of 2026. Have you no faith in yourselves? But what were you saying, Damien? I know you have a strong counterpoint. Everybody does. Everybody thinks that Kirk Cousins should start. Why do you think?
1: I just feel like with Kirk Cousins, what we saw from the first drive was efficiency. The offense looked efficiency. The starters were out there. They were playing against the starters as well. There was the starters on the other side of the field as well. When Mendoza came in, and he admitted to this, he had some timing and anticipation issues, that's something that rookies deal with. That's why I think, while Mendoza's the better prospect, he could ultimately be the better NFL player. This is still a process, and the Raiders are in no position to rush that process.
0: Yeah.
1: Why not send Kirk Cousins out there, have him crash out, and then Mendoza come in as the savior? Why not?
0: Why not? Because there's other players on this Vegas Raiders roster who would love to win. They already went through it last year. Why are you putting those guys through it again? Why are you putting Jack Best through that again?
1: You can put Mahomes behind the offensive line. Week one for the Raiders, and I don't think they'll be close to winning.
0: I think the line is better this year.
1: The line is better. They addressed it. They got Lindenbaum. That was a huge addition, and he looked good last night.
0: Yeah.
1: But I still think that's not a complete team. I mean, list out the wide receivers. Let's start there.
0: I like Jack Betch, who was a second-round pick last year, who scored a touchdown on I think it was Mendoza. Yeah, that was the one that he delivered to him in the red zone.
1: Is that the one? Or is it Naylor?
0: Probably Naylor, maybe Trey. They don't have a real one. The one is Brock Bowers.
1: Yeah.
0: The run is.
1: Which we didn't see last night.
0: Brock Bowers, who is maybe, he's not. I mean, it's only been 2 years, and he was hurt all of last year. Brock Bowers has the ceiling case for best tight end ever. Ceiling. I'm not saying he's going to get there. I'm not saying that. I'm not projecting that to be the case. Based on what we saw from his rookie season, based on what we saw through his collegiate run at Georgia, and the way that offenses run through him, and now he has Clint Kubiak, and now he's going to have Fernando Mendoza for the long run, assuming both of those two guys work out. Brock Bowers has Travis Kelce, Rob Gronkowski type upside. He's the number one. We just saw Patrick Mahomes, and again, Mendoza's no Patrick Mahomes. We saw Mahomes a few years ago win a Super Bowl when his top receivers were Marquez Valdes-Scantling and Juju Smith-Schuster. And it's because you had Kelce as a security blanket, but then also obviously elite offensive play and
1: great defense
0: and all of that. But I'm just saying, like, we've discussed ad nauseum how wide receiver, as important of a position as it is, and how great it is to have a Justin Jefferson, a Jamar Chase, a CeeDee Lamb, a Puka Nacua, a guy that can go out there on the outside and win and have defenses tilt towards the covers towards him. And all of that is great. We've also seen teams succeed without a big money or big name guy out there. We saw Josh Allen do pretty well last year out there like that.
1: Not a rookie.
0: I'm not saying a rookie. You know, a rookie quarterback's best friend is the tight end, and they have the best one in the NFL. A rookie quarterback's best friend is a tight end. A tight end, a great offensive line, and a good running game. And the Raiders' offensive line, I don't know what it is. I can't gauge that right now.
1: They did address it, though.
0: They addressed it. They spent money on it.
1: Right.
0: And you brought in a new offensive staff, and you also brought in if we're going to give Clint Kubiak the amount of credit that I do think he deserves for what he did last year with the Seahawks and what he did 2 years ago as the OC for the New Orleans Saints, the way that he runs his offense with every single time they line it up, the threat of the run or the pass, defenses are on their heels. They don't know what you're going to keep them guessing. The play action, like, it's going to help mitigate, even if they're an average offensive line, which the Seattle Seahawks O-line last year, like,

0: forgive me if I'm wrong here, and y'all can call in and let me know on the Baptist Health Hotline, 888-760-3776, 888-760-3776. I know we got some big Seahawks fans that kick it with us here on the show. My guy, Joel. That's not a top flight unit that they had last season. It's not.
1: No, but Darnold was still one of the most accurate quarterbacks in the league.
0: Right. And a lot of it had to do with Clint Kubiak too.
1: Right.
0: And his system. And I'm not taking anything away from Darnold or the Seahawks. I'm not taking anything away from what Kirk Cousins can be. But I'm just saying we know what Cousins is. And Chris Canty made a great point on First Take. And I hate how they did my guy Chris Canty. Chris Canty, who unsportsmanlike 6 to 10 a.m. with Evan Cohen and Michelle Smallman. Steve Smith, pound for pound, my favorite receiver of all time, was on the desk with him. Dan Orlovsky, pound for pound, one of my favorite highlights of all time, him running out of the back of the end zone. Trying to be fair to both of them. Both of them dudes looked at him like he was crazy, like he was talking out of the side of his neck when he said the precedence for number one overall quarterbacks since Baker Mayfield has been starting week one. Cam Ward last year started.
1: A lot of them did not have a Kirk Cousins Bryce ahead Young of them, though.
0: Started. Kirk Cousins?
1: I hate to be like, you know, this.
0: Kirk Cousins?
1: Putting Kirk Cousins on a pedestal and all that, but it's a luxury to have a quarterback that Mendoza has already embraced learning from, like Kirk Cousins.
0: I appreciate that. I think he is a great mentor. He'll be an even better mentor with that clipboard.
1: Confidence is very important if you're a quarterback, especially if you're a first-round pick, especially if you're a rookie. I don't think the Raiders want to risk throwing Mendoza out there too early and just destroying his confidence.
0: They have no belief in themselves or him. That's my thing. I don't want a quarterback who I assume is that fragile. I wouldn't put the faith of my franchise.
1: And I don't think Mendoza is.
0: He's not. I know he's not. That guy has an insane level of mental fortitude. He's played on bad teams before also with Cal. He's played on great teams with Indiana. We see the ceiling case for when he's playing on a team surrounded by guys that play up to his level. He can win at a high level. He has a high motor. He's uber competitive. He's very smart. He clearly picks up offenses very, you know, sharply. And also, what I love most about Mendoza is he's big on accountability. I hate quarterbacks who point the finger. The reason why I can't stand a lot of what Aaron Rodgers has been through his career is because he's always blaming other guys for things that he could have cleaned up. Mendoza, even after last night's performance, 10 for 16, 97 yards and a touchdown, he did take a bad sack. There was one time when he held the ball a little too long in the red zone and almost took another bad sack, but he did throw the ball away eventually.
1: There was a few holds, too, that he held on to the ball a little bit too long.
0: Yeah.
1: And the offensive line had no choice but to hold.
0: He's going to make mistakes. But if your same reasoning for not starting Mendoza is, well, they're not competing for a Super Bowl this year, so why have him out there anyways? I want to have him out there so that he learns from these mistakes this year, so that he gets live game reps this year, so that he actually, you know, I can put him, you know, it's a trial by fire, especially if I know I have a guy that has the mental fortitude and the talent to be able to do so. Because you're going to have some bad drives here and there. You're going to have some times where he tries to play hero ball. He's got a lot of Joe Burrow in him where it's like they think they're a little bit more athletic than they actually are. And that's why they'll hold the ball a little longer. They'll try to escape pressure a little longer. And then they'll find themselves in some trouble. You ain't going to find a lot of that out in practice. A lot of that's going to have to happen in real games. Cam Ward was making mistakes like that throughout the year last year with the Titans. And he's better for it right now. Sitting behind Will Levis would have done him no good.
1: I think that's a different situation, though.
0: What do you mean?
1: I mean, coming into the NFL, and we haven't
0: look at all the past.
1: We haven't seen Fernando. We haven't seen Fernando Mendoza in an official NFL game yet. But who would you say was the better prospect, Cam Ward or Fernando Mendoza?
0: I say Cam Ward, but there's a lot of people that say Mendoza. That's the thing. Like but I do think that it's marginal. I do think I have confidence in both of those guys because you can tell they have that work ethic that you will want from a quarterback. They have the poise. They have the reps. We're not talking about Anthony Richardson here, who had like 13 starts to his name and then got drafted in the top five and
1: they
0: rolled him out.
1: They have trajectory
0: there,
1: too. They've been on a few different teams in college.
0: They've seen
1: that trajectory trend upwards.
0: They've had to learn multiple systems. They've had to adapt to different locker rooms. They've had to grow. And both of them had to face growing pains. Like, again, we don't give Fernando Mendoza enough. Everybody looks at last year with Indiana as if that was his first year of college football. We don't give him enough credit for the growing pains he went through.

0: and the trials that he had at Cal in the ACC. I watched a lot of those because of the Miami Hurricanes and ACC football. Mendoza was damn good out there at Cal as well. And all I'm saying is what I saw last night is what I assume the Raiders coaching staff, front office, scouts, you know, everybody that's been in and around that facility have been seeing throughout training camp and we'll see for the rest of preseason. Fernando Mendoza is a much better talent at quarterback right now than Kirk Cousins is. Is Cousins a safer play? Is he going to make less mistakes? Yeah. Yeah, he's going to make less mistakes. But when your roster is, like, again, when you don't have the talent around Cousins like that, and he also is very careful and not trying to make mistakes, and it's 3rd and 13, and the game is on the line in the playoffs, and I'm going to dump it down to the running back 5 yards short of the sticks, then you definitively have no chance to win football games. But I want a guy that's going to go out there and force a couple of throws.
1: You mentioned the locker room not aligning with the decision of starting Kirk Cousins if they're not in it to win a Super Bowl.
0: Yeah.
1: I would argue there's no player on that roster that the timeline has to be now, that they're in a win now. Max Crosby's the only one.
0: But again, every football player wants to win right now, though. Every football player wants to win games, wants to be able to show up better.
1: But if you're Brock Bowers or Ashton Jeanty,
0: I want Mendoza.
1: You're very young.
0: I want Mendoza.
1: You can understand that this can be a process that if we take our time with and if we do it right, you know, years to come, this could be a generation.
0: So why the hell am I out there then? Why am I risking my health out there then? Why am I out there? Why am I starting and putting all of my, you know, my all on the line right now at left guard?
1: But it's not like you're starting
0: at nose tackle.
1: No disrespect.
0: At tight end.
1: It's not like you're starting a Cooper Rush, for example. You're starting a Kirk Cousins. This is a player. He's had a trajectory.
0: Oh,
1: he's been
0: God.
1: On different offenses. Man. You've seen flashes from Kirk Cousins.
0: Kirk Cousins.
1: He can run an offense. Come on. Let's not disrespect
0: I'm
1: Cousins
0: not
1: here.
0: Disrespecting him is the post Achilles Kirk Cousins now at 37 years old. Is
1: you know that
0: fine.
1: Year? That year when you come back from an Achilles fine. Injury, usually it takes a season to come back to at least close to what you were before the injury.
0: And you know what, Kirk?
1: So maybe
0: Cousins
1: this
0: was
1: is
0: fine.
1: The year.
0: He was fine last night too. He 5 for 6, 50 yards in one drive.
1: He scored a touchdown. I thought Cousins looked great.
0: So line up those throws that Mendoza was making next to the throws that Cousins was making. I mean, and just watch the trajectory
1: Cousins
0: of the football.
1: Cousins had one drive. Mendoza had what? Was it four?
0: I think he had four drives
1: against like third stringers too. We got to mention that.
0: Oh. With third stringers, too. Can we mention that?
1: He had a few starters out there.
0: So how many starters did the Cardinals have out there?
1: On defense?
0: Going through the three. Who knows? Who knows? They could have had Arizona State's team out there with different jerseys. I would have never known. But look, man, I'm telling you. Every game, and this is no disrespect to Kirk Cousins. I think he's a fine quarterback school.
1: Are you buying into the Arizona Cardinals at all? Two games in the preseason, and I think they've looked pretty good.
0: I do. I like the Cardinals. My strongest takeaway from that game, again, of the 6 preseason games, it's the only one I really cared about. Also, there's one we're going to talk about. There's one performance we do have to talk about a little later. But I like the Cardinals. I like LaFleur as an offensive mind.
1: Jeremiah Love looks really good.
0: He looked like Jeremiah Love. And the antics he pulled off in college, sometimes with those collegiate running backs, and you see this sometimes with receivers as well in space, you wonder if the moves that they made, you know, on Saturdays, do they translate to Sundays? When you do the starting and the stopping, is it quick enough to fool out defenders on the next level? Are you strong enough to have guys bounce off of you? The spin moves, spinning off of contact. Are you able to do all of those things to the same level? There were sometimes he got caught up, mm-hmm. which is going to happen, but there were other times where it worked out, and it's preseason football, it's the Raiders, so who knows, but I do think that he's going to translate well. That's why I like the pick. I like them drafting a running back 3rd overall when the running back is a special talent like Jeremiah Love.
1: Marvin Harrison also had a touchdown.
0: That was a beautiful throw by Jacoby Brissett. Now, if there's one thing I learned from last night is I think you and I might be able to lead a touchdown drive for the Cardinals tomorrow. And I don't say that disrespecting any of the quarterbacks, but remember how high I was on Carson Beck? I think the offense.
1: It's a good offense.
0: I think the offense is good. And I think that Jacoby Brissett is the best man for the job.
1: And we didn't even see McBride last night.
0: He's good. Jacoby Brissett and the Cardinals defense is going to be a little better this year, too. I think they're going to overall just be a better operation. They're going to have one of the hardest schedules in all of the NFL. They are going to, you know, they play in the toughest division, and they have the worst talent in that division. But Jacoby Brissett and that offense are going to keep them in games way more often than you would assume. Like, that's going to be one of my sneaky teams. The Cardinals and then the Raiders, once they start Mendoza, are going to be two of my sneaky teams where I'm going to be looking at the lines, the early lines on some of those games. And if you have them as like a 9-8 point dog, I'm taking the dog there. Because they have their shootout potential with the Cardinals. And the Raiders, I think, especially, they invested a lot in that defense. I forgot they went out and got Quay Walker.
1: This sounds like the Cardinals are going to be a fantasy football just gem.
0: I think they will.
1: Michael Wilson, Marvin Harrison.
0: Michael Wilson looked good.
1: You mentioned it, the shootouts. It's going to be a mediocre defense at best.
0: Yeah.
1: And an offense who knows how to be ran by Jacoby Brissett. I think what we saw from Jacoby Brissett last year is a bit underrated. While it wasn't efficient, I think he can take a major jump this year. And I know he's a vet in the league, but watch out for the Cardinals.
0: He looked good last year. I mean, they went 1-11 in his starts, but he averaged 280 yards per game in his starts, which led the league per game. Cardinals quarterbacks last night. You ready for this? The statistics here. They had Gardner Minshew, Caden Slovis, and Jacoby Brissett all played. Cumulatively, they were 26 for 30. 212 yards.
1: 26 for 30.
0: Four incompletions. 212 yards, three touchdowns, no interceptions, and they only took two sacks. That Cardinals offense with, don't call me Matt, Mike LaFleur. That Cardinals offense is going to be good.
1: It's tough too because I feel like they're doomed. The division they're in and the schedule that they are.
0: And here's the one thing I see them keep going to. And keep this in mind. When LaFleur got there, he said Marvin Harrison Jr. was going to be his Davante Adams, and I think he said Michael Wilson was going to be like his Puka Nacua, which a lot of people kind of took and ran with for different reasons. Whatever. I was curious when he said that what their goal line offense was going to look like, because if you think about last year with the Los Angeles Rams. When they got past like the eight, you know, they got within the 10 yards of striking distance to score a touchdown there. What did they spam game after game, drive after drive? Goal line fade to Davante Adams.
1: Yep.
0: I think he led the league in receiving touchdowns.
1: Yep. At least early off in the season, I know he was.
0: He got hurt, but he missed like four games on the back end. But
1: he was going crazy with those goal line touchdowns.
0: I think he played 14 games and he scored 14 touchdowns.
1: Yeah, it was something nuts.
0: If you go back and watch most of the Cardinals preseason touchdowns, they played two preseason games, the Hall of Fame game and this one. I think three of their four touchdowns have come on back shoulder.
1: Marvin Harrison last night.
0: That one was the goal line fade. That was a deep crosser where Jacoby Brissett extended the play and slung it over the top and hit him on the back right pylon. But Minshew had a goal line fade touchdown. Carson Beck, his first touchdown at the Hall of Fame game. Remember, that was a 1-on-1 goal line fade as well. And they had another one as well. They're going to the goal line fade. And I wonder who that guy is going to be. If it's going to be Marvin Harrison Jr. this year, or do they feel like there's multiple guys on their roster that can make that happen? But Mike LaFleur.
1: I think it'll be Trey McBride.
0: Maybe.
1: I think Trey McBride, and you mentioned Brock Bowers being the best tight end. Trey McBride has a case for being the best tight end in the league.
0: He does. He has a case. I think he's going to lose that case, but at least he'll make it to the courtroom. Like, right? Like, they'll take it to trial.
1: Right.
0: They'll take it to trial. There's not nobody else in the NFL can take it to trial. Yeah. Like, but then at the end of the trial, they're going to Brock Bowers.
1: Should have took the plea.
0: And then I'll say this, too. Remember the Rams kind of set the curve in the NFL with running three tight ends out there? You know what I'm saying? Right. Like, there's nobody ran 13 personnel more than the Los Angeles Rams with three tight ends, just huge personnel groups, one receiver, three tight ends. I think the Cardinals, who have some upside to be able to do some of that as well, it's going to be interesting. You're bringing the guy that was not behind it because Sean McVay runs it, but it was with McVay through what was a crazy offensive scheming year for them, and he's coming to the Cardinals. And he has a lot of weapons. I'm just saying, last night. It was preseason football. You don't want to overreact to preseason football, but Cardinals Raiders had me a little bit excited.
1: And you make the point of the way that the Rams ran their offense. Just look at how exciting their running backs were. Kyren Williams and Blake Corum.
0: Yeah.
1: If they can sort of reciprocate that this year with Jeremiah Love, I mean, the sky is the ceiling for Jeremiah Love.
0: Ceiling is the roof.

0: What did you take from some preseason football last night? Or were you a good man, a good woman, a responsible citizen, and you covered your eyes and you did not partake? 888-760-3776. Tap in on the Baptist Health Hotline. 888-760-3776. Also, Dolphins fans, how excited are you for the start, the embarkment into Malik Willis season? It's the Malik Willis era of the Miami Dolphins. It could be 1 year. It could be 20. Who knows? 888-760-3776. Hit us up on the Baptist Health Hotline. 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The Miami Hurricanes dealing with a bit of an incident from the football side before the season tips off. Never want to see that. We'll discuss on the other side. That is Damian Perez. It's your boy Theo Dorsey. It's a Feel Good Friday, theoretically speaking, on ESPN 106.3.
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3: 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Today, the high temperature will be
4: 24 degrees.
3: With a low of
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3: 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That's the forecast? 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
3: Yeah, let that ride right there. Yes, sir, it's a feel-good Friday right here, man. You know, Damien, I have no stake in which direction the Dolphins season goes today, or this year, really. But it would be fun. It would be exciting if there's a, you know, if it's at least a good show. Like Malik Willis is, it's kind of, it's difficult to say until people actually start seeing it
4: on
3: a week in, a week out, but he's a wild card. There's people that say he's the best, he could be the best running quarterback in the league.
4: I don't know about that. You got Jaden Daniels, Lamar Jackson.
3: All right. I'm just telling you. I'm not saying what I'm saying. I'm saying what they're saying.
4: For me,
3: that's what they say.
4: The list ends at Lamar Jackson. That's the one in the two.
3: I'm telling you what they say. Not what I say. This is what they say. And they say he could be the best dual threat quarterback in the league.
4: I genuinely
3: best running quarterback
4: hope.
3: In the league.
4: That'd be amazing.
3: But again, it's like it's also in order to be a great running quarterback, you also have to be a willing quarterback. You have to be willing to use your legs down in and down out. And Malik Willis has shown a prowess to do so. He's also thicker than Lamar. I don't know if top end speed, there's no quarterback. I have not seen a quarterback as fast as Lamar Jackson since Michael Vick.
4: And quickness. It's not just the speed. It's how quick he can change direction.
3: Nobody's quicker. Nobody's had change of direction
4: that
3: and quickness
4: glitch
3: like
4: that he has.
3: Top end speed, there's Lamar Jackson, there's Michael Vick. In my time, when it comes to court, like, and then again, you could always go like Terrell Pryor, but that's cheating. You end up becoming a receiver at the pro level. But top end speed, there's Vic, there's Lamar. Quickness, nobody could start, stop, accelerate, cut like Lamar Jackson. But I think the difference with Lamar, Vic, and what Malik Willis brings is Malik Willis has close to the top end speed, not you know, he's not there, but he has top end speed that is electric for a quarterback. He also has a bit of power.
4: Right, he's bigger.
3: He's a little bigger. He's a little thicker. You know, tree trunk legs. You know, not afraid to take on some contact. He's not Cam Newton, Josh Allen, but he's also, you know, he's not Lamar dodging guys as much. So
4: he invites the contact more than Lamar Jackson.
3: Yeah. And you probably got to dial some of that back since you're going to be a 17-game starter now and not a backup and a fill-in guy that's, you know, putting it all on the line to get the extra yardage, to get more playing time. But, again, we're going to find out what Malik Willis – like, because that's the other part of it, too, is you – they say backup quarterback, one of the best positions in sports because, you know, it's like, you know, it's, you can do no wrong. When you come in and spot start for somebody, it's house money, you know? Anything that you do beneficial is all worthwhile. But tonight, Malik Willis, for the first time, is the starting quarterback for his team, hand-selected by a new regime, walking out there with no weapons. Not bad weapons, no weapons. There's no proven weapons on the Miami Dolphins right now, as things stand right here today. And what I found most interesting is our guy, Marcel Louis-Jacques, we talked with yesterday. We talked to him every Thursday. Covers the Dolphins for ESPN. He released an article this morning. I assume he released this to get us ready for what we can expect tonight, which you can hear it live right here on ESPN 106.3, the Dolphins at the Commanders. In fact, theoretically speaking, goes right into the pregame coverage of Dolphins Commanders right here, too. So if you ride with us all the way till 5, you go right into pregame for the Dolphins. Kickoff at 7, you're good. You're good to go. But

0: Here's the opening line to the article that Marcel dropped at 6 a.m. bright and early this morning. The first name on the Miami Dolphins' first depth chart of the year has been one of the most consistent players at the team's training camp this summer, even though he's yet to log his first NFL snap. Rookie wide receiver Caleb Douglas was named a starter as the team prepares for its preseason opener against the Washington Commanders. Caleb Douglas, who is not their first selection, but their fourth selection. Third round, 11th pick of the third round out of Texas Tech, Caleb Douglas. He was the first receiver that they drafted, first offensive player, or I guess skill position player that they drafted.
1: Halfley era.
0: But he's not even the hyped up guy. The hyped up guy was Chris Bell, who they got on the back end of the third round out of Louisville, who, you know, was coming in with an ACL injury. Right. And people think that he lasted that long in the draft because of the injury. There were some people that thought he might be a first round prospect. So Chris Bell was the guy that came with the hype. Caleb Douglas is the guy that earned the hype through the stripes that he gained through training camp, through OTAs, through minicamp. And now he is walking into the preseason as wide receiver one for the Miami Dolphins. Again, these are the kind of reasons why Dolphins fans can be excited, can start to get excited, because in years past, you know what you had, you know what your deficiencies were, and you were just ready to be disappointed. Right now, everything that happens, everything feels like house money. Everything feels like an exciting new journey. And that includes the fact that Caleb Douglas, if I told y'all a year ago today as a Dolphins fan, yeah, the dude named Caleb Douglas is going to be a number one receiver.
1: That'd be my first question. Who?
0: Who? Why? How? No. That's what Dolphins fans will say in that order. But right now, to you though, as a Dolphins fan, way more exciting to hear that he's the number one guy than, like, let's say a veteran like Malik Washington.
1: Right.
0: Now you're excited. You're like, well, could this guy be a steal? Could this guy be a guy? Could this be somebody who we're getting jerseys of like Jalen Waddle was? You know,
1: especially after the clips you're seeing that are coming from minicamp.
0: Yeah.
1: I mean, you mentioned it. This was the dude that came in with not so much expectations. Bell was the one that, you know, people were talking should have been a first rounder. Maybe that's the wide receiver one of the future for the Miami Dolphins. But Douglas has earned it in camp, you know.
0: Yeah.
1: And I feel like that's where, if you really want respect from the squad, from the team, that's the best place to earn it. In camp, on the gridiron, in the dirt.
0: This is a good thing for Dolphins fans. It's going to be fun to see what he's able to do through the preseason. Like, you're going to, the hope that you used to have is being replaced by a genuine optimism for what this future can hold. And I don't know, like, Jeff Hafley keeps on telling everybody that they expect to compete. I told you that last night watching the preseason between the Raiders and the Cardinals that I've now sold on the fact that these teams are going to be better than we anticipate. Those two teams are not going to be a laughingstock. They're not going to be a joke. They're not going to be a walk in the park, especially once Mendoza takes over for the Raiders. Those are going to be teams that are going to be competitive with new coaching staffs who are coming from competitive environments. That's another part that you got to, like, give credit to. Like, this ain't Brian Callahan with the Titans, you know? This is Super Bowl winning offensive coordinator Clint Kubiak coming to the Las Vegas Raiders and setting a new culture, and they were one of the biggest spenders in free agency. This is NFC champion runner-up offensive coordinator Mike LaFleur coming to the Arizona Cardinals, bringing in new talent. They didn't invest as much this offseason, so there's a chance that I could be overrating them a bit based off of the preseason games, but they did have somewhat of an offense that put up some kind of numbers last year. I still think they're going to be good. They're going to be solid.
1: At least offensively.
0: Offensively, they'll be solid. Who knows what the hell they got on the other side? Not, I don't care enough. I don't care about the Cardinals like that. Like, you know, I'm not going to sit here and – I'm not going through the X's and O's of that side. But offensively, we do kind of care. And Jacoby Brissett is a local product. Jacoby Brissett, I remind you all, Palm Beach County native, Dwyer High School alum, state championship winning quarterback. We just saw Jack Daniels win the first ever state championship at Cardinal Newman as a head coach last year. As Cardinal Newman upended Chaminade Madonna for the first time in the school's history. You know, decade plus ago, he was winning state championships with Jacoby Brissett and Dwyer. You know what I'm saying? Like Jacoby Brissett is our guy, backyard hometown guy, and he's going to have a chance now with a new offensive coordinator at 33 years old and a reworked contract to play through a lot of a season. Now, I do think at some point they're going to bench Brissett for Carson Beck. You have to.

0: it will be organizational malpractice to not give Carson Beck a chance.
1: Only thing that could save him on that front is if they're winning games.
0: Yeah. I believe in Jacoby Brissett. I like this offense. You ain't got to worry about that, Damian.
1: It's out of his control.
0: You ain't gonna have to worry about them winning too many games to where Carson Beck will not be coming in. That would shock me. That would shock me. As we get closer to the kickoff of the regular season. Yeah, the schedule and their division. Unless the 49ers continue to fall apart at the seams, which, by the way, the whole substation.
1: Yeah, that could happen.
0: Electrical substation theory. Did you see a Pablo Torre found out about that too?
1: No.
0: Pablo Torre dug into the electrical substation by the San Francisco 49ers. And before yesterday, we started the preseason football here in high school football. My game was Jupiter hosting Seminole Ridge. And on the drive from my crib to Jupiter, which took about 30 minutes or so, I watched the majority of that episode. And it was about a 50-minute episode. And everybody thinks that the electrical substation is right there, parked in the middle of San Francisco's, right by the training facility and also right by the stadium. That's the reason why they keep getting injured. Pablo Torre, who uncovered the Clipper scandal where we found out Steve Ballmer is...
1: He likes to dig.
0: He likes to do a lot of things under the table, apparently. Pablo Torre found out that, the electrical substation apparently is not impacting their injuries. 49ers fans are saying that it's actually Kyle Shanahan just running the guys into the ground at practice. I was like, oh, yeah, that could also contribute to it. He could also just be working them too hard at practice. But apparently he's adjusting their schedule. But again, unless the 49ers fall all the way off and there's some kind of huge setback to the Seattle Seahawks, I feel like the Rams are foolproof. I just don't see the Arizona Cardinals being able to win more than four games this year.
1: They're doomed.
0: So Carson Beck will start at some point. Jacoby Brissett will look good this year. That offense will be fun to watch. We can say all of that and also still out of the other side of our mouth say the Miami Dolphins with a tough schedule as well and a similar outlook on their season. The difference between the Dolphins and the Cardinals is I think Malik Willis should start all 17 for Miami.
1: Oh, absolutely.
0: No matter what the record is.
1: Yeah, I don't think that's a question.
0: Whereas the Cardinals, at some point, you want to shift from Brissett to Carson Beck, because as good as Jacoby Brissett can be, you need to find out if you're drafting a quarterback in the first round next year or not.
1: Right, and Malik Willis should definitely start. I mean, he's on a 3-year contract, not too hefty of a contract, so you can get out of it if what you see from him you're not liking. But I think it will take all 17 games to see that, because to be fair to him, I don't think the offense or even the team in general is built to win from week one.
0: Yeah.
1: So this is going to be more of a, I guess, transition for him. But you definitely want to see what you have from him, and it'll definitely take all 17 weeks.
0: Dolphins kick off tonight on the road at the Washington Commanders. Malik Willis getting his first start in the aqua blue. It's aquamarine in orange. What do you call that Dolphins blue?
1: I like the aquamarine.
0: Aquamarine. We'll see what Malik Willis looks like in it tonight. We'll have that live here on ESPN 106.3. If you want to watch it from your favorite sports grill, I mean, there's Duffy's Sports Grill right there. Duffy'sMVP.com. That's the website. I guarantee you all throughout the state of Florida, especially South Florida, there's going to be Finns fans packing the Duffy Sports Grills because they're going to be like, how the hell else can I watch preseason football? I would agree. I don't know. Sometimes it's hard unless you got the super subscriptions and whatnot. Hey, which I did. I ended up getting the NFL Plus. I'm a dork. I got the NFL Plus, so I was watching preseason football through the app. But again, I encourage you to just go to your Duffy Sports Grill, wall-to-wall sports. They'll take care of that side of it for you. 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It is a breeze. 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Sometimes, you don't want to think too hard about what you're going to order. You got your stomach growls. You want to go somewhere that has a good environment. You got some games on. 2-for-1 drinks all day, every day. 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

0: 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I'm Theo Dorsey. 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
1: Live from the Anajar and Levine Accident Attorney Studios, Theo Dorsey is Theoretically Speaking. 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
0: Seeing right here, the Seahawks actually doing it. Seahawks actually taking in Terrion Arnold. All right.
14: Really?
0: Yeah. Cornerback Terrion Arnold, who was released by the Detroit Lions earlier this summer after being charged with multiple felonies, plans to sign with the Seahawks. Sources told ESPN's Adam Schefter and NFL Network's Ian Rapoport on Thursday. The deal will be for 1 year. Terrion Arnold. All right.
6: Really?
0: Yeah. Cornerback Terrion Arnold, who was released by the Detroit Lions earlier this summer after being charged with multiple felonies, plans to sign with the Seahawks. Sources told ESPN's Adam Schefter and NFL Network's Ian Rapoport on

0: tender like that, and you know, it's like you can take a risk on somebody like that, because it's like you have to find ways to acquire value. Now you just gave JSN a huge contract,
1: right?
0: You know, there's a reason why they couldn't really feel like
2: he's
0: they could
2: coming
0: pay
2: at
0: Ken
2: a discount,
0: Walker.
2: Quote,
0: yeah,
2: unquote.
0: You're getting a discount talent, first rounder out of 2024. It's a superb play, I will say. Tarion Arnold, that was one of the dumbest things I've seen somebody do.
2: He was in the building too. I saw last week they held a tryout for him, or a workout.
0: Yeah, he's good still. He's still good at football. Right. Like, it's not like, you know, like.
2: No, yeah, this was a wrong decision. This wasn't like an injury or he quit football for a year. This was just something that over the offseason, you know.
0: If he did the things that they are saying he did, then that was one of the stupidest things I've seen anybody do. Was he one of the ones that got in trouble for the gambling?
2: I don't think so.
0: Who was the Lions player? And again, we need to get to the get around. How about this? We'll start the get around, and I'm going to look that up. I feel like there was a Lions player recently that, well, let me look at it. The get around is how we hit the top topics all across the globe in sports and elsewhere. And Damian is the conductor.
3: Next stop.
2: Let's go to Miami. Let's stay in Miami, Florida for the first one, where Michael Kay has a wild plan to help Alex Rodriguez Hall of Fame chances by convincing the Marlins to let the 51-year-old A-Rod come out of retirement for one at-bat, which Kay believes could reset his Hall of Fame clock and eventually give voters another chance to reconsider him. Theo, if you're the Marlins, would you actually give A-Rod one at-bat just to try it?
0: It was Jameson Williams, so a different Alabama player. I would definitely give him a whole season. Like, Alex Rodriguez is, what, 52, 53?
2: 51.
0: 51 years old. I would give him the entire season. I would, however many games Alex Rodriguez wants to come down and suit up in Lone Depot Park, he can have. Because that is just more incentivization.
2: It will more incentivize. Of an incentive.
0: Yeah.
2: There you go.
0: It will incentivize fans to pull up. You know, the MLB regular season can be a drag. And bringing back Alex Rodriguez for an at-bat, for a game, for a week, for a year, it could only be good for business. So, yeah, pull up. Pull up. And I think it's a great idea, honestly. Michael Kay's onto something here. Reset
2: Bring
0: the
2: eyes
0: clock.
2: To the building, too.
0: Reset the clock. The most important thing here is his Hall of Fame candidacy. Reset the clock on your Hall of Fame candidacy. He's a guy that deserves to be in, but the Baseball Hall of Fame is... it's a very silly concept, if you ask me. But, you know, it's their thing, so I don't really give a damn.
3: Next stop.
2: Let's stay in South Florida, but let's go to Coral Gables, where Miami running back Jonathan Lyle was arrested Thursday and faces a felony complaint of aggravated fleeing or eluding law enforcement, along with a misdemeanor of reckless driving complaint. The Hurricanes say they'll let the legal process play out before commenting further. Lyle was expected to be a key piece behind Mark Fletcher in Miami's backfield this season. Theo, how concerned should Miami Hurricanes fans be about Miami running back death after this situation?
0: Not at all. Now, you should be concerned about his decision-making and his health because you care about the man and not about the football part of it. But the football part of it, Miami had the deepest backfield in the country. Between Jordan Lyle, Mark Fletcher, Marty
2: Brown.
0: Did you see
2: his mom got an RV, by the way?
0: Yeah, that was pretty dope. Michael Irvin's a good guy.
2: Drive saw the games because she's afraid of flying. So yeah. Michael Irvin got her an RV.
0: There are four starting worthy ACC running backs in Miami's backfield. Now there might be one less for a little bit. So Jordan Lyle was going to be a big part of the offense. He probably still is. We'll have to see. We have to let the legal process play out there. I would hope he's innocent. You know, I would hope he's well. You know, I want the best for him. But when it comes to Miami Hurricane football, this is not going to impact much. I will say he was the most versatile back. My guy Alex Dono, he's the guy I go to a lot of times for all things Miami Hurricanes, Locked On Canes. He does stuff daily. Great voice and a great person to feature on all of the things Miami Hurricanes. Literally just yesterday, I was listening to some of his work, and he was talking up Jordan Lyle as the most versatile player in that backfield and likely the number two behind Mark Fletcher, and was going to, you know, be second in touches this year. So it does hurt, but there's Jerod Pringle, there's Marty Brown, there's Mark Fletcher, and then there's guys like our guy Javion Mallory, number one player in the area last year that went up early in the spring and is going into his freshman year. There's a bunch of talent in that backfield room, and there's a great offensive line. I'm not necessarily worried about one running back. Andy

0: might still come back midway through the season, or he might not miss any time at all. I just hate that this kind of thing sparks up in the midst of what was all great PR for the Miami Hurricanes. Five stars in that 27 class. All of the waves and the title and everything was shifting in favor of the Miami Hurricanes. All good news, all good PR, all good momentum. And this is the one black eye. I just hope that it gets resolved.
1: Next stop.
2: Go to the Windy City, Chicago, where the Bears are now making Indiana their sole focus for a new stadium and is currently the front runner after talks in Chicago stalled. It could mean the Bears leave Chicago for the first time in franchise history. Theo, would this be a good or bad move for the Bears?
0: Obviously, it's a good move for the Bears. If it's a good financial decision for the Bears, because it seems like Indiana's going to roll out the red carpet, and it seems like Illinois was unwilling to do so. So they would only leave Chicago if it was financially beneficial to them. I think also if you're a Bears fan, would you rather the ownership of the Bears be tight with the bread and not build around a contender, but stay in Chicago, or get a better financial deal, move a little bit, you know, like 30 minutes away to a different state, but they're still the Chicago Bears, and this opens them up to be more willing to spend up to the ceiling of the cap. And this opens them up to be more willing to be flexible with the amount of investment they put into the team and the franchise because they got a deal. You know, like, think about it that way if you're a Bears fan. I'm just trying to find the, I'm trying to be Mr. Brightside here. Think about the benefits of this, because if Illinois is on, you're not going to be able to change the lawmakers' decisions. Plus, also, guess what?
2: And that stadium's going to be state of the art.
0: I'm going to say, guess what? Yeah, sure, Indiana, pay for my football team. If I live in Chicago and I don't have to pay the taxes and all of the extra bonds and stuff on what the stadium's going to be, and somebody else can pay for it, and I can still call them my hometown Chicago Bears, and I just got to drive a little further. Sure, it hurts a little bit of the tradition.
2: How far is that, by the way? Do you know?
0: I think it's I don't want to say it's negligible because I'm not the one that has to make the drive, but it's like less than a 30-minute
2: manageable.
0: Commute. Yes, it's less than a 30-minute commute. If you are a Bears fan, this is inevitably good because you didn't want them to stay and then get tight with the bread, and now y'all are the Cincinnati Bengals Jr. Hmm. So you have a good thing going with Chicago right now. You got to. Ben Johnson's talking about having the number one offense of all time this year.
2: I would say it's better than good. I'd say it's great.
0: The getting is good, and I hate that it's happening in the midst of the best, like what feels like it's going to be the best generation of Bears fans.
2: Is there a more exciting young team than the Chicago Bears right now?
0: No, it's the Bears, it's the Jaguars, it's the Patriots. Those are the teams I would say are young and exciting right now. Oh, what'd you say?
2: I didn't say anything.
0: Okay, I thought you sure?
2: Positive.
0: Okay.
2: The Dolphins are excited.
0: Oh, you're good. Okay. Let's move on.
1: Next stop.
0: Or we get in trouble.
2: Our last stop on today's Get Around is Pittsburgh, Pennsylvania, where Steelers rookie quarterback Drew Aller made his preseason debut and put on an absolute show. 10 of 13 passing, 154 yards, and 3 total touchdowns with no interception. Theo, what are the chances Aaron Rodgers gets benched this season?
0: Before we get to that, actually, you said the Dolphins are exciting, and You're actually right. They are exciting if you are a team and you're looking on your schedule. It's like it's week 6. We just got out of a dogfight with the Ravens. We're like, who we have week 7? Oh, well, that's exciting. We got the Dolphins.
2: Watch out, man.
0: Guys, we got the Dolphins next week.
2: We're here to shock the world.
0: And then a bye week. That's 2 bye weeks. Back to back. That's nice. That'll be nice. Drew Aller and the Steelers. Sorry, I couldn't let that ride. Does he have a chance to upend Aaron Rodgers? Whenever you're playing behind a 45-year-old dude in a physical game like football, you always got a chance. You're a snap away. In fact, you know, Zach Wilson was 4 snaps away a few years ago with the New York Jets. So does he have a chance?
2: Low blow.
0: What? He's old.
2: That's true, though.
0: He's old. That's what happens when you're old. LeBron James started the year last year with sciatica. I didn't know athletes could get that. I didn't know that was a thing. I didn't know guys in the prime that playing at the highest levels can have sciatica.
2: Have you ever had sciatica?
0: No.
2: It's awful.
0: Have you?
2: I have. My lower back.
0: How?
2: I pinched a nerve one time working out. It was like 3 years ago, but I felt like I was 80. It was awful.
0: Well, Aaron Rodgers looks like he's 80. And yes, if anytime you're behind a guy that looks like they're 80, then yeah, you have a chance to play. If you're going to out-talent Aaron Rodgers, is Aaron Rodgers getting benched this year? No way in hell. He won a Super Bowl with Mike McCarthy. It would be a bad look on the Steelers, even if Aaron Rodgers is playing poorly, for them to bench him. I don't think he'll ever play so poorly that it's time to bench him. The only thing that he's going to

0: is the same thing he's been doing for the past 2 or 3 years. And he is genuinely afraid of contact and genuinely afraid of pressure. And he's going to have the quickest time to throw in the NFL and the lowest depth of target in the NFL. If that becomes a problem for Mike McCarthy and the Steelers, then maybe you move on to somebody younger and you try to actually run a real NFL offense. I think that because of the way in which they drafted and they added to, you know, the players around him this year, Michael Pittman, he's a low depth of target guy.
1: Gio Bernard, the rookie from Alabama.
0: Yeah. He's a low depth of target guy. He's a guy, he's a playmaker, get the ball in his hands. You got Freiermuth, you got in the backfield Jalen Warren to dump it off to.
1: They just picked up a running back. Was it
0: Gainwell? No, they left. They lost Gainwell.
1: I think it was Rico Dowdle.
0: Rico Dowdle. Yeah. He's a good running back. He's not as good as in the pass game, but again, Aaron Rodgers is going to get rid of the ball quickly and let playmakers do the job, and then every now and then he'll attack down the field. I doubt he gets usurped by Drew Aller just because he looked good in the preseason. But what this does do for the Pittsburgh Steelers is it gives you a chance to not feel the need to draft a quarterback in the late 20s next year or early to late 20s next year. If you feel like you got somebody in Drew Aller.
1: To that point, though, wouldn't you want to see what you have? Because I know you last night was a preseason game.
0: Yeah.
1: Do you not want to see what you have from Drew Aller in an actual NFL game?
0: You do, but he's behind a 49-year-old quarterback.
1: With a massive ego.
0: You're probably going to have a chance to see it.
1: He would wreck that locker room.
0: Who, Aaron Rodgers?
1: Yeah.
0: Oh, if he got
1: benched.
0: Oh, yeah. He's not getting benched, though. What I'm saying is he might get hurt. I'm not wishing it on him. I'm just saying, like, he has a, if you polled the league and said all these 32 starting quarterbacks, which one is more likely to miss time this year? It's going to be the guy that's the oldest and the least mobile. It sounds like there's some breaking news. We'll get to that breaking news here on the other side here as we exit to get around and get into the happy hour. That is, we got some breaking news. A suspension in the National Football League. Is it your team? Is it my team? Is it Damian's team? I'll tell you on the other side. It's Theoretically Speaking on ESPN 106.3.
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9: Good. It is theoretically speaking. This right here is a feel good Friday. And I feel good. I always feel good, though. Damian Perez on the other side of the glass on the ones and twos. Tina Costanza is in the house. And I hit the wrong button. How we doing, Tina?
10: There's supposed to be applause. I first looked at Damian. I was like, Damian, did I do something to you that I'm unaware of?
9: There's supposed to be
11: almost,
9: a applause.
11: Almost.
9: I have big fingers.
10: It's okay.
9: So, and okay. These are little buttons. And sometimes I miss, so.
10: It's okay. Well, happy Friday.
9: Happy Friday. Happy Friday, man.
10: How's it going?
9: Yeah. It's going good. We got high school football tonight. I'll be covering Palm Beach Central. They're actually hosting a state power. So that's going to be fun. I had some high school football yesterday. Had Jupiter. They scored 62 points.
10: Wow.
9: They scored 62 points. 49 points at the half. So we are already off to a rocking start here in South Florida. Expecting some state championship runs. Expecting a lot more college football coaches to be offering some of our top talent out here, and also just some good highlights, man. It's good vibes here as we are rolling into the Ides of August, and also some preseason action tonight. Theoretically speaking, rolls right into Miami Dolphins preseason football.
10: Look at that.
9: Right here on ESPN 106.3, so it's an exciting time.
10: Yes.
9: What you got this weekend?
10: I've got a pretty chill weekend.
9: Oh, chill too.
10: I don't have much going on, which I'm totally fine with.
9: That's good.
10: Yes.
9: That's good. Your shirt today says so drama.
10: So drama.
9: And that's
10: I'm not really that much drama. Yeah.
9: Yeah.
10: I love the shirt though. It's cute. It's just like a little white tee and in red it says so drama. I saw it and I was like, I kinda need this. I'm not drama.
9: So why would you get a so drama shirt?
10: Because that's all they had. Like if they had other sayings, I would have gotten other sayings. But this store only had the so drama. I'm like, this is cute. And every time I wear it, people comment on it.
9: They say that you're not so drama.
10: No, they just say so drama. They'll say you're being dramatic.
9: Ah.
10: Yes. Someone today said that to me.
9: If there's, I mean, I'm trying to think of, you know so drama? You know so drama? Mike Rizzo. Mike Rizzo could wear a shirt that says so drama.
10: Well, yes.
9: That guy is so drama.
10: Yes, he is.
9: Yeah. You're not so drama. You're so chill.
10: I'm chill.
9: Yeah. You're also a hand model.
10: It's cute. I'm a hand model. Was that news to you today?
9: That was news to me.
10: Okay.
9: Yeah. How do you become a hand model?
10: I was just asked. I was asked to be a hand Monday during the day.
9: Yeah.
10: One of our friends from social media, he reached out. He's like, hey, do you got plans tonight? And I was like, no. And he goes, I'm needing some hands, nice hands, nails, and good hair.
9: You didn't get a little nervous?
10: I got you.
9: I need your hands. For what? For what?
10: And then I was like, oh, I asked for my besties. I was like, hey, you free tonight? You want to come with me? We'll get some dinner. We'll get some drinks. And all we have to

0: do is just model with our hands.
1: Did you have a manicure?
0: Yes, my nails are usually always done.
1: Okay.
0: I definitely need a, I'm going to get my nails done next week. But I definitely was due, I would say, for my nails to be redone. But my friend, thankfully, she had these nice red nails. So, like, she was a way better hand model than I was.
1: Oh, wow.
0: But we got the photos back today. I sent them in our show group text. Yeah. And that's when I said, hey, oh, my hand modeling photos came back. And you're like, wait, what? What did you say?
1: So what you're saying is like when Sochil got you and your friend and you're saying she's the better hand model, it's almost like when the Clippers traded for Paul George and also got Kawhi Leonard. You're saying this package deal, we're both good, but like this is a 2-for-1 special that worked out.
0: So yes, but have you ever been in a situation where like you brought someone that was like way better than you?
1: How was she way better than you at hand modeling?
0: Like her hands, like her hands just looked so good, and her nails were great. Like
1: did everybody agree?
0: Yes.
1: That she was better?
0: And she brought like good vibes. Like she was so fun. Like my friend JJ, she's the best.
1: Oh, she's a roommate. Okay, it's a homie.
0: Yes.
1: Texas Saudi. Yep. Of course.
0: That's why she's the best.
1: Yeah.
0: But she like, I was like, oh wow, I picked a good one. It comes to me today. Like she brought good vibes.
1: It was
0: so fun. Like we were there for 3 hours and it was more of just like hanging out. It was a fun time. And we were just like chatting, catching up. Like everyone there, like only a few of us knew each other, so a lot of us were like new and just meeting.
1: Yeah.
0: And so, you know, hand modeling, you know, that could be a little awkward.
1: It can. I can only imagine. That is just good. It's actually a good thing, like, you're adding value. Because they already were bought in on the Tina experience.
0: Well, they were funny. Our friend Mike, he goes, I knew that you'd be in once I said, like, free cocktails and food. I was like, yeah, you got me.
1: Yeah. But you bringing somebody who you assume or they said or you said or is better than you, is you're adding value. You're bringing, it's good.
0: Right?
1: It's good.
0: I know. Win-win.
1: This is good. This is good. It can only be good. What will be bad is if you brought bad company.
0: I know.
1: If you brought a bad hand model with you and now you're bringing baggage and now it's like everybody's kind of, now it's a drag. And they're like, well, we can't invite Tina no more. She's going to invite JJ. She'll mess the whole thing up.
0: Or like, if it was someone that you just, again, like we all like just vibed really well together. It's like a fun time. We're laughing. We're joking.
1: We're
0: giving
1: modeling.
0: Ideas of what to do. And we're just like having a good time. Like I have this photo from the end of the night of all of us just sharing like these two plates of desserts.
1: Yeah.
0: And I was like, this is so fun. Like we're just, we've all become like, I don't know if we're friends. Like some of us are friends, but like we all just met. We're having a great time. We took some great photos. We had some delicious. I didn't know what to say. Some of us are friends.
2: Are we acquaintances
0: but some of
2: or
0: us,
2: friends
0: right.
2: here?
0: Yeah, we all got along.
1: People always get weird about the whole "are we friends" thing. You know,
0: I think some people take that a little more seriously. Like I would say, like, "Oh, we're friends,"
1: yeah.
0: But there are some people that I specifically like. We're acquaintances,
1: right?
0: But
1: generally, that means you don't like them.
0: That's few people. Like, we see each other out and we're cordial and we're fine. And we're, hey, what's up? Walk away. But, like, we're acquaintances. But some people might not want to be like, they're like, I'm not your friend, Tina. Like, we're just pals.
1: There's levels to this. There's like, all right, this is
2: that's
1: okay.
2: Worse than being an acquaintance.
1: Right.
2: A buddy or a pal?
1: A buddy or a pal is like, that's friend zoning a friend.
0: Wait, can you guys answer this? Is it true that males hate when you like if someone's like, hey, like I'm like, hey buddy, or like, yeah buddy, like yes. if a girl says
2: it's
0: buddy,
2: almost condescending.
1: A girl calls me buddy.
0: Yeah.
1: I mean, as a married man, I prefer it. Buddy.
0: Yeah.
1: I think back in my single, like, are you saying like when you friend zone a dude?
0: I don't know, just in general, like
1: buddy?
0: Just buddy.
2: If a girl calls you buddy, you're automatically friend zoned.
1: Right.
0: But what if like you're being friend zoned and she just calls you buddy?
1: I don't think that's a bad
0: thing. I don't think
2: if a female calls you buddy and you're already friend zoned, it's not bad.
0: Okay, okay.
1: You would only dislike that as if you had a romantic interest in her. Like if I'm trying to get after a chick and she's calling me buddy or pal.
0: So that's the obvious thing to do. Like if you want to friend zone someone, just say like, yeah, buddy.
1: And see, I'm from Houston, so in Houston and in other places in the South,
2: that's easy.
0: Yeah, that's easy.
1: Women will call dudes bro.
0: Oh yeah.
1: But that doesn't necessarily equate to a friend zone.
0: Mm-hmm.
1: But there are a lot of
2: bro's not buddy. Bro's not buddy.
1: Bro's not buddy. Bro gets tossed around. So y'all do that as well. It's not just a Southern thing.
0: No, I have friends who would say bro, and I know them like, oh, that's, they're not friend zoning. It's just like how they talk.
1: Yeah, like
2: they're comfortable with it.
0: Yeah.
1: So it's like it depends. It all depends. But yeah, I do think that
2: buddy is you're trying to get the point across.
1: Damn. I never thought of buddy as a diss. Hey, buddy.
0: Every time that I've heard someone say buddy, like a female say it to like a guy or something, like the guy be like, oh my, I can't.
1: I'd be more offended if a man said buddy to me.
2: Yes. 100%.
0: Okay.
1: When a man calls you buddy, it's slightly fighting words. Like, hey, buddy.
0: You can say that's like a kid.
1: Hey,
0: though.
1: Buddy. Yeah. Like, yeah. Yeah, exactly.
0: Yeah.
1: Exactly. You can say it to a kid. So if you can say it to a kid, you shouldn't be saying it to me.
0: No.
1: I forgot what Mario Cristobal called me when I offended him one day at ACC kickoff in an interview. Was it buddy? Was it bud? I think it was bro, or it was, I forget. I'd have to go back and look, but it was the off season after the Georgia Tech snafu. You remember the Georgia Tech snafu?
2: Yep.
1: Where you're supposed to kneel the ball, you didn't, you ran the ball.
2: Yep.
1: The fumble that wasn't a fumble, Georgia Tech recovers, and then there was the defensive play call that allowed for the Hail Mary, and then Georgia Tech upsets Miami, and another season ruined. And I asked him at ACC kickoff, I was sitting there with him, and I was like, hey, like, do you get offended when people whose life is to sit behind microphones and commentate question your football decisions even when they're right or wrong? Like, do you get offended by the second guessing of your football decisions year over year? And he's like, I don't do Twitter. I do ball, bro. I think he said buddy. Mm. I think he said buddy. I don't do Twitter. I do ball, buddy. And I was like, all right. Okay. I didn't question it.
0: Right? Like, are you sure that was like towards you?
1: No, it was. I think
2: you gave him the platform to say that.
1: Yeah.
2: Like, it wasn't so much directed at you, but that was his opportunity to, you know, lay it out. It
1: brought up those feelings. It resurfaced those feelings. Yeah. But the rest of the interview was a little intense. Yeah. I was like, I'm glad I saved this for the back end of the interview here. Cause I don't know if we're getting one next year, but he did. He did sit down with me again next year. So it was no harm, no foul. Mm-hmm. That's why I will say, for Cristobal, and I'll give the same grace to Mike Norvell, even though it feels like this is the beginning of it's the end of the end for Norvell. When he was on the hot seat, people did not believe and all the, like, at the end of the day, he faced the fire. He led with that same confidence and poise that he has right now. A lot of people try to call Cristobal's approach and the way in which, like, just his personality, some people kind of try to act like it's fraudulent or it's like fake bravado or it's disingenuous. Like, no, he's been like this from the jump. When it was working out or when it wasn't working out, it felt kind of like, are you trying to make up for something? But at the end of the day, it's been the same approach all the way through. And at one point, nobody believed, and now they're a team that's going to be a championship favorite year in and year out. Never withered, Mario Cristobal. So Buddy is an insult. Yeah.
0: Buddy's an insult. Negative.
1: Buddy's an insult. At the Bobby Portis press conference, when he called me bro, and it felt a little intense. Sometimes bro can be a little intense as well.
2: Especially if there's the eye contact.
1: Oh, yeah.
2: Which I know there was.
1: Oh, from Bobby Portis, of course. Of course. I was waiting for there not to be any more eye contact. He definitely alphaed me from the podium. I'm sitting there in the stands, I'm like, please look away so I can look away.
2: This is getting awkward.
1: Yeah, I don't want to be the one to look, because everybody's going to see me look away, and then it's going to be like, I got punked. So I'm over here looking at him. He called me bro, and I was like, if I have to get into a fight right now with Bobby Portis, it is going to be me fighting reporters to run out of the way to get out of the Kaseya Center. It's not going to be me approaching that dude. That's a
2: smart decision.
1: Did you see his clap back the other day to Norman Powell?
2: What was it? Oh, yes, I did see that.
1: Yeah. Yeah.
2: Norman Powell kind of referenced that he was just a throw-in
1: in
2: the trade.
1: And honestly, not only should Norman Powell should have known better when the Miami Heat made it a point over and over on the Giannis Antetokounmpo press conference day to make sure people knew that Bobby Portis Jr. was a focus of theirs this offseason and he was not a throw-in as well.
2: And even if he was, I mean, what a great throw-in.
1: He's great. 40% three-point shooter, enforcer, great stretch
2: power forward,
1: size, defensive strength.
2: Those are all needs for the Miami Heat.
1: Yeah. Bobby's going to be great for the Miami Heat this year. But yeah, did we do the cocktail of the day yet?
0: No, we haven't. Damn. We got right into my hand modeling. I have another hand modeling.
1: Yeah, another
0: next week.
1: Really?
0: Yeah. Wow. I was like, I'm down.
1: You're doing it.
0: Food and drink, sign me up.
1: You're doing it.
0: I get to hang with my friends.
1: Are you going to put it on your resume?
0: No.
1: Hand model?
0: No.
1: Why not?
0: I don't know.
1: You got to market
0: yourself. Like, I could, I guess.
1: Yeah. You're doing hand modeling gigs.
0: I haven't updated my resume in quite some time.
1: Me neither. But you should make a portfolio.
0: Okay.
1: Your hand modeling portfolio.
0: Those pictures were nice, right?
1: Yeah, it was nice pictures.
0: Like, lighting matters.
1: Lighting matters.
0: Lighting is insane. It matters.
1: Yeah.
0: And a really nice camera.
1: Have you ever modeled, Damien?
2: No. Actually, when I was little, like a little kid,
1: I'm not talking about safety patrol, dude.
2: No, I wasn't a safety patrol model.
1: That's how about being a model citizen.
2: That was actually my awkward stage, so no way.
0: Wait, did we tell Damien that when we ended the show?
1: Yeah.
0: Was this yesterday?
1: It was yesterday.
0: It was yesterday. That we went into the office and
2: oh, yeah, majority of the office was a safety patrol.
0: Yes.
1: I work with a bunch of narcs.
2: How did you guys learn safety in Texas?
1: How did we learn safety?
0: Did you have okay? You
1: Y'all were hall monitors.
0: Well, you kept calling
2: for safety
0: okay.
2: patrol.
0: Did you have hall monitors?
1: Yes, we had hall monitors.
2: It's different.
0: How many?
1: Enough to stuff in the lockers. I don't know. I didn't count them. I don't. Nobody wanted to be a hall monitor. Well, there were kids that wanted to be the hall monitors, but nobody wanted to be friends with them.
0: In elementary school, there were hall monitors.
1: Yes.
0: Okay.
1: There were hall monitors in elementary school and middle school.
0: I'm saying that Washington D.C. trip was a big deal. First plane I went on. Thank you, Safety Patrol. Oh,
1: this is the worst realization I think I've ever had on this show, is that everybody in this office was a bunch of hall monitors growing up. You know how much that shapes your disposition, you know, your perspective on the world, being a hall monitor growing up?
0: We weren't hall monitors, though. We were safety patrols.
1: Were there hall monitors?
0: We were keeping the school safe.
1: From what?
0: Kids.
1: From what?
0: Tripping.
2: No running.
1: Y'all are bona fide snitches. Y'all were teachers' pets.
0: Like, I don't know actually snitches. What I would have done if a fight broke out.
1: Nothing.
0: Was I supposed to go break it up?
1: You weren't there for safety.
2: Well, this is also elementary, you know.
0: Yeah.
2: There was really not much fights. It was really just stopping kids from running, you know. Don't trip over your shoelaces.
1: Mm-hmm. Oh, my gosh. And also, if somebody's doing something, they gave y'all those perks and benefits to incentivize y'all to snitch. They gave y'all the upper hand. It's like that. They had this. There's a study. I forgot what it was. I think it was a Stanford study that they did where they took like half of these people in this arbitrary study and they gave half of them all of these special privileges and told them, okay, you guys are the enforcement. And the other half of them, they were like, oh, y'all are the citizens. And the people with the power and the enforcement, they ruled with an iron fist in all of these weird ways. And I forget the particulars of the experiment, but what they learned is that, you know, if you give somebody arbitrary power, they'll wield it. So I think in Florida, in elementary school, they're doing a social experiment on kids through safety patrol, and they're incentivizing it with the D.C. trip and all of that stuff. And they're trying to see which of y'all are the biggest narcs, and then and then they find that it's a pathway program. I'm glad that you guys made it
2: to
1: here.
2: Your point, you were recruited. Like someone had to, like, you know,
1: I did
2: kind of pick you.
1: Mm-hmm. Oh yeah, y'all did get recruited. Yeah.
2: Yes, as a safety patrol, you were recruited to be a safety patrol.
0: Not everyone got to be it.
1: I can't believe that. I still can't believe that. The PR they did around it here, that is a magnificent job they did. Because y'all never thought of this as a negative thing.
0: No. They still do it.
2: You talk about resume? Still, that should be something that's on everyone's resume.
0: There's still safety patrols, I believe.
2: Yeah.
0: I don't think every fifth grader goes to Washington, D.C.
1: So they're still sending kids to Washington, D.C.
0: Yeah, it's still happening.
1: I want to start a counter program. It will also involve a trip to D.C. Yeah, the resistance. We are going to start a counter program. We're going to have cool outfits, and they're not going to do anything bad.
0: All we have was the seatbelt.
1: The seatbelt and the hat. And it was neon green.
2: No, the hat, I don't know what the hat was in that photo. But
1: y'all help me out. 888-760-3776. I got to ask the good people now. Because I need to know if the safety patrol program is still happening in Florida. And if it is, what are you, the parents, doing when your fifth grader comes to you and says, hey, Dad, hey, Mom, they're letting me be on the safety patrol. What's the response? Because I know what my response would be. I'll be like, they want you to be a hall monitor?
2: You're going to crush his dream.
1: Absolutely not.
0: You're going to crush his dream. No way.
1: But, Dad, I really want the seatbelt and the hat.
0: And the badge.
1: And the badge. Absolutely not. Absolutely not.
2: So are you going to pay for the trip to Washington, D.C.?
1: Yes, I will pay for the trip to Washington. I'll pay for 5 trips to Washington, D.C.
2: Which I think you still pay if you're in Washington, D.C. But there's fundraising, you know. You'll sell chocolate.
0: Yeah.
2: I sold a lot of chocolate with the big boxes, knocking door to door.
1: Now, that's admirable. Was it the world famous?
2: Yes.
1: Yeah, I sold some of that back in the day, too. Yep. I was a good salesman back in the day.
0: Did you ever have to sell cookie dough? I had to sell cookie dough.
1: The weird thing about the selling of the cookie dough was you never really had your hands on the cookie dough.
2: You just gave them the catalog.
1: Yeah, right? Yes. That was the weird thing. Like with the chocolates, you had a box of chocolates.
0: My mom was the best too. She'd take that catalog to work.
1: Yeah.
0: And she would just get everyone just to sling buy
1: a cookie
0: some.
1: Dough. Just sling a cookie dough.
0: Dad, he'd get people to
2: that
0: buy it.
2: That one didn't feel as satisfying though.
1: It didn't. It's something more satisfying about reaching into the box and grabbing a few sticks of chocolate.
2: And I loved when they didn't want the chocolate, but

0: they still gave you the $5.
1: Still gave you the $5, yeah.
0: Come on, dog. Chocolate.
1: I'm like, you my kind of guy. You know who used to do that for me all the time back in the day was, and this is ironic as hell, and you're not going to believe it, but Master P and Silk the Shocker. Like, No Limit Records, they were in walking distance from my house when they moved from New Orleans to Houston. And literally, Master P, Little Romeo's dad.
2: Okay.
1: I don't know if you bought chocolate?
2: Or you bought chocolate from you?
1: No, yeah. When I was fundraising as a kid, and I was selling, like, the chocolates and all those things, they would never buy the fundraising things that I was trying to sell. They would just hand me, like, $100 bills and stuff.
2: That's so sweet.
1: And then I would decide.
0: The whole box.
1: I would decide whether or not I sold the chocolate or if I just made $100.
0: Yeah, right. Or if you ate the chocolate at that point.
1: Yeah.
0: You know?
1: I'll be like, okay.
2: I can take three.
1: So either I can take this $100 and act like I sold two boxes of chocolate and then I can win a blow pop. You know, because, you know, the prizes were never that great for what you would sell, the chocolate and stuff. Or I could pocket $100, buy whatever I want, and then still try to sell this chocolate. And I'm not going to tell y'all which way I went with that. Because I don't know if it was illegal or not. And I don't know the statute of limitations on world-famous chocolates. But what I do know is the Baptist Health Hotline is open, and I'm curious about this whole safety patrol thing. Is it still going on, and are we allowing our kids or encouraging them to do it? 888-760-3776. 888-760-3776. I am a new dad to a Floridian. I need to know which way to go with this. I do have 10 years, I guess. 10 years.
2: So safety patrols?
1: Yeah. How old are you in fifth grade? 10?
2: Yeah, 10.
1: Yeah, about.
2: 11? Yeah.
1: 888-760-3776. Let us know on the Baptist Health Hotline. 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Welcome to being treated like a pro. We're going to get to that cocktail of the day on the other side.
2: Oh, okay.
1: We are. I promise.
2: I'm doing a little different today.
1: Hand modeling?
2: No. Oh. It is from Oversort and Spa still, but...
1: Oh, yeah. Perfect.
2: It's not tequila. It's got some good, interesting ingredients.
1: Say less. You know what? We're doing a happy hour at home here soon, me and the wife.
2: Okay.
1: Maybe it'll be on the resume. We'll get to that call as well on the other side. That's Damien, that's TNS Theo, theoretically speaking, on ESPN 106.3.
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7: We are all the way till 5 o'clock here on Theoretically Speaking, taking you right into Dolphins pregame right here on ESPN 106.3. Dolphins pregame. Yeah, that's right. Dolphins pregame for the preseason. They're taking on the Commanders on the road tonight. Malik Willis starting, and we'll see how the new regime opens up in exhibition play tonight right here on the radio. Theoretically Speaking, it's a feel good Friday. We are into the happy hour here on August 14th, and we're feeling good. We're feeling good. We're ripping and rolling. We've been getting some responses here. Getting some responses here on safety patrol, the status of safety patrol in Florida, and whether or not it's still going on, and if kids are being encouraged to join this program of incentivized informants. Damian Perez, you said we have Paul in Jupiter.
8: That's correct.
7: Paul is in Jupiter. Paul's on the Baptist Health Hotline. And Paul, are you too a former hall monitor / safety patrolman?
9: No, I'm a little too old. Safety patrol was way after my time.
7: Okay.
9: But
7: okay.
9: I'm an elementary school teacher.
10: Oh.
7: Uh-oh.
9: And, yeah, PE, so I don't know if that really qualifies.
7: No, that worked. That counts. That's everybody's favorite subject, so that counts. I appreciate that.
9: Damn right. We are. Why the hate on safety patrol?
7: Can you explain to me, Paul, because you are right now in elementary education, can you explain to me what the actual role of safety patrol is? Because what I think it is what hall monitors were back in Houston. They're trying to tell me that it's not necessarily hall monitors. Is this something different than being in hall monitor?
9: No, I think hall monitor is just another way, you know, it's another term you could use for it. They're just extra set of eyes. They really.
7: What are you talking about, you know, them, Paul? Hold on.
9: I'm just. Whoa.
7: Said, why the hate? They're an extra set of eyes. They're part of the establishment. They're part of the establishment.
9: Okay, but if you, Theo, if you're not doing anything wrong, what are you worried about being snitched on?
7: You're right. That is true.
10: Yes.
9: Yeah.
7: That is true. But sometimes as a teacher,
9: I'm just saying, as a teacher, you know, we can't be everywhere at every place at every time. So it's good to have an extra set of eyes. Like if you work in the school I work in, you need as many set of eyes in the hallways as you can get. So we appreciate our hall monitors.
7: So, Paul, I agree with you, and you should appreciate the hall monitors because the hall monitors help you in your role of authority.
9: Yes, sir.
7: I get your POV. I was a kid that called it a little bit outside of the lines back in the day. You know, back in the day, I used to see what I could get away with, not in a bad way, but just because I like to have fun, and I was, let's just say I was innovative with the way in which I would participate in activities and whatnot. Nothing bad. Sometimes I color a little outside the lines. That's creativity, Paul. That's creativity.
9: That's a nice.

0: way to put it. Annoying pain in the neck is another way. But yeah,
1: I was a creative kid, man. And you know what? I appreciated my ability to be creative, and I didn't like when I had to look out for 20 sets of eyes instead of just one set of eyes when I'm trying to be creative. So you can see why I didn't like the hall monitors as much, man.
2: You just proved how effective you are, though. You just admit it, you think twice.
1: Yes.
0: But I just don't want the stigma.
2: There you go.
0: I don't want you to put a stigma on these kids because, you know, both my boys were hall monitors, snitches, whatever you want to call them. They ended up being pretty good kids as far as I remember. Or as far as I know, they end up being pretty good kids.
1: So, Paul, you're making me feel bad now, Paul. You're making me feel bad about my...
0: That was the point.
1: Oh, my goodness.
3: What's Paul? What's with the trip? Like, why do they go to Washington D.C.? I don't remember.
2: Do they still do that?
3: And yes, they still.
0: Yes, absolutely, they still do it. I've gone on it one time. It was actually a lot of fun. I'm not sure why D.C. is the preferred destination. I mean, my thing, take them to Islands of Adventure or something, you know, a day trip or something. But I'm not sure why D.C. I mean, I know the educational aspect of it is why they like to do it. But I'm sure there's other places they could take them too. So, but yeah, they still do it.
1: They're trying to get them closer to the Department of Defense. That's why.
2: Theo thinks we're spies.
0: Cast is checking them all out. You know, that's
1: They're getting them. They're getting them trained up by the FBI. That's why they're doing that. No, Paul. Number one, I appreciate you as a PE educator. My pops actually did a lot of PE education. I did a lot of substitute teaching in PE as well. And, I loved it. I loved it. I did some elementary school work, when I was in Houston back around the COVID time. And I also will say this too. I still, of all the teachers I had throughout my entire K-12 education, the ones I remember the most and that impacted me the most were the PE teachers growing up. So my guys, Coach Bostic and whatnot.
0: I appreciate that.
1: Yeah. So you're making a great impact on the kids.
0: Yeah, it's not just, you know, it's not just rolling a dodgeball or a kickball out on the field. We teach about health. We teach mental health, physical health, nutrition, you know, so there's a lot of layers to teaching PE.
1: Absolutely. So I appreciate that, Paul. And I will try to be easier on the hall monitor / safety patrol / incentivized informants. I will try to be easier on them.
0: That's all good. That's all good. You know, I'll still keep listening no matter how much you trash.
1: Thank you. Thank you, Paul. Thank you, Paul.
3: Thanks, Paul.
1: And appreciate your kids' service.
0: Hey, Tina. Drew Aller's looking pretty good for the Steelers, by the way.
3: I didn't watch the game last night.
1: Okay.
3: There
1: we go. It's all good.
2: Three touchdowns, zero interceptions for Drew Aller.
1: Yeah. I like that.
3: That's good.
1: Yeah,
0: 155 passer rating.
2: I believe only three incompletions, too.
1: He was balling.
3: 10 for 30
1: balling. Yeah. Paul, appreciate the time, man. Appreciate the call. That is our guy, Paul and Jupiter there. That was a very, very well-rounded call. Paul.
3: You feel bad?
1: Of course I do.
3: Good.
1: Yeah, because now I feel like
2: you in your place.
1: You never want to talk poorly about somebody's kids. It was easy to talk about y'all to y'all's faces as former hall monitors.
2: Well, Theo, there's kids out there that are safety patrols right now.
3: Yeah. In the car, listening. Yeah. They left school. And never listen to your show again.
2: Looking at their mom. Also, mom, my snitch.
1: I'm tripping. Yeah, the kids are getting let out of school right now, right? So I wonder how many kids around Palm Beach County and Treasure Coast were coming home from a long day of safety patrolling.
2: Or the kids that aren't safety patrols, you just gave them ammo.
1: No, I didn't. No, I didn't give them ammo. They already had that ammo. Trust me.
2: You're really creating the resistance here.
1: Trust me. And again, guys, you know, if you're there and you're doing the right thing as safety patrolman and you're just saying, hey, Alex, this is what I would like. This is what I like for the safety patrol kids out there. This is what
3: but
1: I would
3: you're
1: prefer.
3: Sorry to them first.
1: No. I'm not apologizing. All right. I'm still anti-establishment. All right. I'm for the people. This is what I want from y'all. Safety patrol people out there. If you're going to be on the safety patrol wearing a yellow belt and a hat and you are an incentivized informant, that's fine. But at least give your classmates, your brethren, the people that are in the trenches with you, at least give them the courtesy of going to them first.
2: Well, who said we weren't doing that?
1: I don't know. See, here's the thing. Look, there's some good safety patrol people and some bad safety patrol people. You know what I'm saying? Like, there's some good apples and bad apples. All I'm saying is remember who you are at your core, safety patrol. I believe in y'all, safety patrol. I'm with y'all. It's me and y'all. But I want y'all to, you know, instead of being so quick to run the Mrs. Applebaum.

0: or Coach Paul, just go to Eddie and say, "Hey, Eddie, look, man.
1: I know you want to be creative."
0: No, I'm just saying. Like again, like this same thing in sports. Like in a leader of a locker room, do you want the teammate who's running and telling the coach and the AD on you all the time, or do you want the guy that's gonna come and address you? Hey, Eddie.
1: Yeah, look me in the eye.
0: You're coloring outside the lines right now, Eddie. All right, now we could do this the easy way. We could do this the hard way.
1: This is your one opportunity, Eddie.
0: This is your opportunity, Eddie. I have a responsibility. You see the sash? You see the yellow belt? I know you see the hat. It's highlight yellow. Looks kind of ridiculous, right? You see the badge. I have a responsibility. I was sworn in by oath to tell on you.
1: Don't put me in a tough spot.
0: Don't put me in this spot, Eddie. You lock in, I lock in. Everybody be better for it. That's all I want. This is what I want from the safety patrol people. If we could do that, the world would be a better place. I just can't have all the snitching. That's all I'm saying. And y'all said y'all didn't throw anybody under the bus, so I'm good with y'all.
1: At least I don't remember.
2: Yeah, I don't remember.
0: Of course you didn't. Of course you didn't, because you drowned those memories out by your little trip to D.C. and you was over there, you know, kicking it with the FBI and the Department of Defense, and they're like, "Here, we baked in a line in the budget for y'all, man. You give 10 years, we'll see you right there." I'm surprised y'all didn't go for it.
1: It was a line of recruitment.
0: Yes.
1: Now that you mention it,
0: yes, I guarantee you. A lot of things they do in the schools, you know what I'm saying? They're prepping you. They're prepping you for what's next. And they've kept an eye on y'all.
2: I will say, if I had to wear a hat, I might have turned it down. Like, the seatbelt I don't know about the hat. Yeah, the hat would be bad.
0: That seatbelt was not going to mess with any of my outfits in elementary school. Especially in fifth grade.
2: You only wore it in the beginning
1: while
2: of the day and the end
1: post.
2: Of the day.
1: Yeah.
2: Yeah, you didn't have to wear it all day.
0: At your post?
2: Yeah, you had posts. We were all spread out throughout the school.
0: Are we not hearing the verbiage? Are we not hearing the like y'all are acting like I'm crazy? I'm the crazy one here. Y'all
2: your
0: are
2: home honors also have
0: y'all
2: them.
0: Are the safety patrol. The
2: we
0: patrol.
2: Are on a really good note after talking to Paul.
0: I want y'all if you look at the history again. I don't want to get into too in depth of a conversation in and around this, but the safety patrol sounds very similar to a certain patrol that was made a long, long time ago that is now the police department. Y'all were the police. Y'all were the in school police. And I'm glad that y'all did a good job. Sounds like our elementary schools did better for it.
1: That was like, I'm telling you, you learn safety by being a safety patrol. I don't know
0: there
1: how you
0: no
1: guys learned safety
0: in Texas. There was no
2: was
0: safety.
2: Never running anywhere.
0: Name the safety that y'all was teaching.
2: Again, it was just not running. Don't trip. You don't want to trip. You don't want to run.
1: It was the mere presence.
0: Okay, that's good. Yeah. Hey, man, if it works here in Florida, if it works for y'all, it works for me. Well, actually, it wouldn't have worked for me.
2: I feel like you need a cocktail to like.
0: Oh, that's what I was trying to see what we were going to. Wait, do we have time to do the cocktail now?
1: Yeah.
0: We have time to do the cocktail now? All right, let's do the cocktail. Or is the safety patrol going to stop us? You know what I'm saying? Wait, who
1: you
0: goes
1: see,
0: there?
1: You see how cool of a safety patrol I was?
0: Yeah,
1: I could have said no.
0: Yeah, you're right.
1: Time
0: you're right. Who goes there? Mr. Eddie, he's trying to do a cocktail of the day. I'm just saying. I'm sorry, guys. Safety patrol is great. Hey, kids, you're doing a great job at school. Good luck in your trip to D.C. I feel he did make me feel bad. I feel bad.
2: And then he had he's a PE teacher and you have that background. Maybe,
0: yeah, no.
2: Yeah.
0: I'm telling you, like, I got a lot of respect for Paul. I'm telling you. I coach PE. I did some substitute teaching for a long time in PE. In fact, it was this one the day after the, you remember the playoff game, Chiefs, Texans, Deshaun Watson versus Mahomes. The Texans went up like 21 or something points and the Chiefs came back and won it. The day after that Monday, I actually was teaching PE at this elementary school and the kids, you know, a lot of Houston Texans fans. And of course, you know, Kansas City native. I got my Chiefs crew neck. And that next day on Monday when I taught PE, I wore my Chiefs crew neck to school that day. And a lot of mad kids and the principal actually called me to the office.
1: You're the sellout, huh?
0: The principal called me to the office that day. Because I thought I was actually in trouble and she just was, you know, joking with me and she did reprimand me a little bit, but they did not like me wearing a Chiefs crew neck the day after the Texans' hopes and dreams were soiled. Mm. So, I'm sorry, cocktail of the day.
2: Cocktail of the day. And every Friday, my top cocktail of the days come from O Resort and Spa. So you can actually go get these. It's not like a name that you can go to bar and they'll have no idea what you're talking about. You can go get these cocktails at O Resort and Spa. And today's is from Stir, one of their restaurants on site. And it's called the Crimson Mule. You've got four roses, bourbon, beets, honey.
0: Beets.
2: Beets.
0: Wow.
2: actually love beets. Honey, lemon, and ginger beer.
0: I would definitely try this though.
2: Right?
0: Four Roses.
2: This sounds good.
0: I believe I went to the, I'm trying to remember. I think it was Four Roses. I went to their, the bourbon the distillery out there in Lexington, Kentucky.
2: This one sounds good. And the beets is what like attracted me to it. I love beets.
0: Yeah. Oh yeah, that's a good one. You gotta get that one next time. Yep, this is the one. Yep.
2: Crimson Mule.
0: Straight out of Kentucky. I went on that bourbon trail. That's some really good bourbon. Well, yeah, that's a good one. That's from Old Resort and Spa.
2: This one is at Stir, the restaurant on site there. And I had the best staycation at Old Resort and Spa, and you can have one too. And they have a special offer going on right now. It's called the Red, White, and O package, celebrating America's 250th birthday. And when you book two or more nights between July 1st and September 30th, they're giving you a $250 resort credit to use however you'd like, whether that's at the spa, maybe on a facial or a massage, dinner at one of their restaurants. Hey, you could go use that $250 at Stir and get the Crimson Mule or a little shopping while you're there. You also get a fun patriotic welcome gift and complimentary valet parking for one vehicle. So all you have to do is show up and relax. You've never spent a weekend at O. It's one of those places where you feel like you've escaped to a tropical vacation without leaving South Florida. It's so great that you get to just drive. For me, it was 30 minutes home. I'm like, this is amazing. Check it out at O Resort and Spa, Palm Beach.
0: I just got a report from one of my people with boots on the ground here in Palm Beach County.
2: Okay.
0: He says the hall monitors now actually go down to the keys in fifth grade. Sounds like
2: that's nice.
0: Sounds like the pro. Well, yeah, it's nice. Sounds like the program's starting to kind of
1: level up,
0: lose some funding. Lose some funding. A lot easier to go down to the keys than it is to go up to DC. It's happening out here. It's happening to the hall monitor program. Yeah, look at that. Now who's up? Would y'all have done this to go to the keys?
2: The keys is nice. Yeah.
0: Really? Well, I almost in fifth grade.
1: Fifth grade.
2: I guess, yeah, like, what are we doing there?
1: I don't know. In fifth grade, Washington, D.C. kind of sounded
0: cool. Yeah, you definitely want to go to D.C. Over the Keys. This is definitely budget cuts.
2: Me now wants to go to the Keys.
0: This is budget cuts. Now I feel bad. Now I feel bad for the hall monitors.
1: The people like you. Control.
0: Well, me? I just found out about them. I think it is.
1: Cutting the funding.
0: I'm just saying, man, as a former kid, you know, we supposed to be together.
1: Theo would have unfriended anybody that was a safety patrol.
0: Yes. No, I wouldn't have had that opportunity. We wouldn't have been, if you were the type to join the safety patrol, we wouldn't have been friends in the first place. I don't think, but maybe.
1: So are you questioning your friendships now?
0: No, y'all are different. Y'all have grown and y'all have matured. Okay. And I've matured too. We're different. We're all different now. You know, we've grown. We've gone through the trials of life and we're better for it. It's just, you know, I would have never been doing that, and y'all did. So that's what's up. It was just different strokes for different folks. We got through our get around. We're gonna do a break then. How about we do a break right now? We'll come back to more Theoretically Speaking. That is Tina. That is Damian. It's your boy Theo Dorsey. We are Theoretically Speaking on ESPN 106.3.
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5: Live from the Anajar and Levine Accident Attorney Studios, Theo Dorsey is theoretically speaking. 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
6: You know, it is, the NFL has a long track record and a muddied history with punishments. They tend to not really get these things right. We've seen backlash because of too lenient of punishments. We've seen arbitration because of too stern of punishments. Don't know necessarily how I feel yet about the most recent punishment, but the most recent punishment is some breaking news. Breaking news.
5: Breaking news on ESPN 106.3 is brought to you by St. Lucie Battery and Tire. If your vehicle has issues with braking or other issues, get it fixed right now at St. Lucie Battery and Tire.
6: It's being reported Falcons defensive end James Pierce Jr. is being suspended 8 regular season games for violating the NFL's personal conduct policy. Pierce, as you may remember, was arrested back in February out in Doral, Florida, after a domestic abuse incident involving his ex-girlfriend, Los Angeles Sparks forward Rekia Jackson. 8 games. I'm not sure what this means about what the NFL was able to prove or find in its research around the situation. I do know how ugly the situation read between what seemed like was more than just him being in some kind of dispute with his girlfriend. Like, it got dangerously violent based on the reports. There were reports of him chasing after her with his car, ramming into her car. Like, they're like vicious, dangerous acts that you would not wish on your worst enemy. He was accused of doing with his then girlfriend and current WNBA player Rekia Jackson, and the NFL has issued out an 8-game suspension. So, you know, again, Roger Goodell and the NFL have proven to us year after year, time after time, incident after incident, that they care more about things like gambling than they do the health, safety, and protection of women and children. So. There's never an easy, like, they're apples, it's apples to oranges. Just never an easy way to, you know, parallel the two. Like, there's the drug suspensions, and you'll look at what happened to guys like Josh Gordon, and you'll be like, how in the heck does he get all of that? And then remember when Ray Rice thing first came out, it was what, 2
7: Ricky
6: games?
7: Williams.
6: Yeah, Ricky Williams. Like, you look at the history of the NFL's suspensions and penalizations, and it's like, the things that you would think would get you banned from the league, you know, there's seemingly slaps on the wrist. So I don't have an answer for how many games they should suspend James Pierce Jr. I don't have necessarily a dog in a fight. The NFL has already told me what I should believe about how they actually care about women and children and protecting them, between the child abuse things we've seen in the past and the domestic abuse things. So, and we still sign up to watch it. And I am part of the problem, I guess, then, if I don't like the way they handle these things and I still sign up to watch it. But what I do know is 8 games at least ain't 4 games. And hopefully, you know, James Pierce Jr., the Falcons, everybody, to get him.

0: the help he needs. And hopefully the NFL actually did its due diligence and feels like it did a strong enough job penalizing him for it, so it's not some action that happens again. He's a young player, has a long future ahead of him. But again, James Pierce Jr., former first rounder, I believe, actually, for the Atlanta Falcons.
1: Yep. Pass lottery rusher. Pick.
0: Yeah, high pick. 8-game suspension for the domestic abuse incident that happened down here in South Florida. We're going to go to the other side, man. More theoretically speaking, no Russo and Rizzo today. They're out. We're in. We're carrying you to 5, and then you got the Dolphins pregame coverage before their preseason game against the Commanders. So stick with us. That is Damian Perez. It's your boy Theo Dorsey. That was some breaking news, courtesy of St. Lucie Battery and Tire. And we're theoretically speaking on ESPN 106.3.
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3: Time for the Inner Miami Herons Report, presented by Hard Rock Bet. In a sudden turn of events after the tragic passing of his father late last week, Lionel Messi decided to return to South Florida Wednesday night for the Herons' final Leagues Cup Phase 1 game against Leon. And he came this close to pulling Inter Miami back into the game in the 89th minute.
4: 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Messi has done with it. 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And in the 89th minute, Lionel Messi came inches away from tying it up at 3.
3: Mike Rizzo with the call on ESPN 106.3. The Herons fall 3-2 and will not continue in League's Cup action. 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
5: Good people. It is your boy Theo Dorsey. This right here is Theoretically Speaking. Another hour, a bonus hour here on a football Friday, on a feel-good Friday. And Tina left us. She had some important things to get to maneuver through. Damian Perez still with us on the other side of the glass on the ones and twos. And he, like y'all, are excited for what's coming in the next hour here on ESPN 106.3 because that is pregame for the Miami Dolphins.
6: Super pumped.
5: Preseason opener against the Washington Commanders. It's on the road.
6: It's crazy we're excited for a preseason game.
5: You know what? We've been football starved, man.
6: It's not just that. I think we mentioned it at the beginning of the show. It's a new era, and this is the first we're going to see from that new era.
5: Yeah.
6: So.
5: And it's a new era with an exciting quarterback and a bunch of rookies who are going to get some playing time. Like, it's different to watch a preseason game for, like, a contending team, and it's like you're looking out for one or two rookies, and you're like, oh, they might not even play this year.
6: Right.
5: But when you're watching it,
6: you're looking out for everybody.
5: Yeah, anybody that pops for the Miami Dolphins over the next three exhibitions could be guys that earn not just a playing, you know, a starting spot, but maybe a playing time. Like, these are guys that you could be rooting for on actual real Sunday. So it's going to matter. It is going to matter in a very big way here. So it's something to be excited for. The Jeff Hafley, John Eric Sullivan, Malik Willis era starts today, and it's like the question is now, like, how long do the three of those stay together? Is this a one-year run from Malik Willis? Like, one thing that we've never even considered, and I don't think it will happen, but you can't rule it out because it's not unfamiliar in the NFL, is Jeff Hafley have the authority and the backing of the Miami Dolphins for him to survive the entire season? We know it's going to be a bad season. I don't think he would ever be on a chopping block or on the hot seat or whatnot, but we've seen first-year head coaches
6: get bounced.
5: But the thing is, they came together from the same organization. So, again, I don't anticipate that happening, but it's like between Malik Willis and your new GM, and you invested in the offensive line.
6: I don't think it would come from the top. I feel like Stephen Ross is pretty patient with his staff from what we've seen, at least.
5: He is. And I'm still being impatient with the Las Vegas Raiders. Start the man. You saw what happened last night. I told y'all over and over again, Fernando Mendoza should be the starting quarterback week one for the Las Vegas Raiders. And the longer they make us wait, the less good they're doing for their football team. That dude is ready. He has the mental fortitude to make up for mistakes. He takes ownership for his actions. And the guy is he throws the football very, very well. When I see him throw that ball, boy, I'm telling you. I want to start with a quick update to the LSU scandal. When Lane Kiffin arrives, scandals ensue. Attention, whether that be good or bad, is going to follow your program. And over the past 48 hours, it has been the bad version of attention because it has been a player of your recent past and a public dispute now with the school itself and one of your bright new stars. So Jaden Daniels, out of nowhere, we learned that he and his camp are upset with, are sending out a cease and desist.
6: Emphasize on camp, by the way.
5: Yeah. It's his team. It's a representation. They're mad at LSU. They don't like the fact that the number 5 jersey that he wore and won a Heisman in 2023 is now being given to DJ Pickett, who is a cornerback, former 5-star, going into a sophomore year with LSU. And Jaden Daniels is upset because there was some kind of promise made to him on behalf of LSU that he would not have the number 5, or excuse me, that they would not give the number 5 to anybody else. Whether that was a verbal promise, handshake deal, whether it came from the coach, from the athletic director, from whoever.
6: It was never on
5: the
6: paper, though, right?
5: Apparently not, because they would have brought that up.
6: Has LSU admitted to it, or is this just something that Jaden Daniels' camp is saying happened?
5: Here's the thing. we could have considered it hearsay. Yesterday I brought up Billy, who in 59 won a Heisman Trophy, the first Heisman Trophy in LSU history. Nobody wears 20 anymore. Joe Burrow in 2019 won a Heisman Trophy, and nobody has worn the number 9 since. And then Jaden Daniels, who won a Heisman Trophy in number 5 in 2023, nobody had wore that jersey since until this year under a new regime. I believe a new athletic director too, right? Yeah.
6: Yeah.
5: So here we go. New AD, but new head coach.
6: I don't agree with Jaden Daniels being compared to Joe Burrow.
5: He's not talking national championships. He's talking about the Heisman Trophy.
6: Go as far as saying their NFL careers. I don't think you can compare them.
5: I mean, it's too soon, but I will say I take, if you had to tell me today who's going to have the greater NFL career going forward, even just adding up what they've done so far and going forward, I'd rather bank on the youth and the promise of Jaden Daniels than Joe Burrow, who's injured every other year, who hasn't made the playoffs since 2022, who's only made the playoffs twice, and the one year that he went deep in the playoffs, he was carried by his defense and or the poor play of the teams he faced. Let's not forget that playoff run. The Raiders and Derek Carr. Ryan Tannehill, who opened the game with an interception, closed the first half with an interception, and closed the game with an interception, while Joe Burrow on the other side was taking like a record number of sacks because he was holding the ball too long. And then there was the AFC Championship win against the Kansas City Chiefs, which, yes, the Bengals earned, but let's not forget, Patrick Mahomes had the ball in his hands with a chance to win it in overtime. In every other instance that that's happened to another quarterback in the history of Patrick Mahomes' career, the Chiefs have won. Mahomes got stopped by the Bengals' defense. The Bengals go on to the Super Bowl, and the rest is history.
6: What a sentence. Stopped by the Bengals' defense.
5: That was when the defense was actually really good. And then they started paying the players on offense, and they started not being able to play the players on defense, and now everybody is, woe is me, Joe Burrow needs help. No, he don't. The help is in his bank account. Joe Burrow need to get his ass out there and win some football games and make the playoffs and stay healthy.
6: He also pushed for both the receivers to get signed, too.
5: No.
6: You should have stayed out of that one.
5: If it isn't the results or the consequences of my own actions, Joe Burrow and the Bengals are... like, the life they have today is the life they have chosen. And I'm not here to do the whole comparison back and forth of who is better. I would take Jaden Daniels' career going forward, though.
6: But I just feel like if Jaden Daniels can say that and
5: but forget all of that. It's the Heisman Trophy in the jersey. That's what it was.
6: Couldn't C.J. Stroud say the same thing to Ohio State?
5: But again, I don't know because I don't know what was said. But here's where LSU loses a bit of their credibility in this stance, in this fight. We know it was a different regime. So I'm not putting this on Lane Kiffin or the new AD. But what we do know is that the facts that we know from the outside looking in, 1959, Heisman Trophy winner, nobody wears 20 again. 2019, Heisman Trophy winner, nobody wears 9 again. 2023, Heisman Trophy winner, nobody wears 5 again. Hey, Jaden, did they tell you that they wouldn't let anybody wear your jersey again? Jaden says, yeah, that's what they told me. And now they're going back on that and they're giving my jersey number to DJ Pickett, which I don't think is fair. Joe Burrow plays a preseason game last night. Joe Burrow does so with limited information on this whole Jaden Daniels dispute or fight or argument. Hey, Joe Burrow, Ben Baby from ESPN asks him, what's the deal with this? What do you know of this conflict? And also, were you made any promises? Take a listen to what Joe Burrow said after the Bengals preseason game.
7: So at this time, I don't know enough about the situation to have any thoughts, I would say.
8: Has there ever been a conversation with Denver not getting on the issue? Like, have you ever thought about that, like, since you left? Like, they haven't used 9?
7: Yeah, they told me that they wouldn't use it again. But, you know, you never know what happens.
5: Damien. So he's saying the same thing that Jaden said. The difference is they haven't given away the number 9 yet.
6: But we don't know for sure that that's what they also told Jaden Daniels. It's just a he or she say. Excuse me.
5: I hear you. Again, we don't know for sure that the recruit, DJ Pickett, was promised the number 5. Because that's been the argument. The reason why he's shifting back. So DJ Pickett his whole life had wore the number 5. He got the LSU, he wore number 3 because they weren't giving him number 5.
6: I pulled up a list. The last 10 Heisman winners jersey numbers after they left.
5: Yeah.
6: Lamar Jackson, worn the next year. Baker Mayfield, worn 4 years after. Kyler Murray, worn the next year.
5: That's irrelevant.
6: Devontae Smith, worn the next year. Fernando Mendoza, worn the next year.
5: But what you're saying is irrelevant because it's the I'm talking about
6: right.
5: One
6: they weren't
5: program.
6: They weren't told one thing and the program did the other.
5: And again, maybe the issue here feels like a communication issue because it was different regimes.
6: What if LSU comes out and says, "Listen, we never said that."
5: It'd probably be lying. You know, like it would behoove them to lie.
6: But then why does Jaden Daniels get the benefit of the doubt?
5: Because listen to what Joe Burrow just said. And look at the track record of LSU. They have the three Heisman Trophy winners, and each of them didn't have their jersey worn again until now. I'm not trying to say that Jaden Daniels is not being petty or his family isn't being petty for fighting this fight. I'm also not saying that LSU or I don't care who's right or wrong. It's a damn number. All right? It's a number on the back of a jersey. And again, eventually at some point, guys, retiring a number is a little bit inconsequential because there's only so many numbers in the alpha numerical, whatever you call the damn thing, our system.
6: Right.
5: And
6: especially at quarterback.
5: Especially for skill positions. So at a certain point, people are going to have to wear these numbers. Like, you know, we're starting to see that in professional franchises where they've got the all jersey retirement happy and now they're like, oof. We're running out. We're going to have to be a little tighter around the waist. Yeah. See the Celtics and the Yankees type uniforms. But again, let's just think about this for a second. Everybody's taking this opportunity to pile on Jaden Daniels and praise Joe Burrow. And I get it. It's the easy way to go. But if you just use your brain for a second, do we not think that Jaden Daniels and his camp were promised one thing and then LSU went back on that promise? And if that's the case, he has a point. He has a point. He has a right to say, you know what, you can't use my NIL
6: if
5: anymore.
6: If that's the case, give me my Heisman Trophy. But that's a big if.
5: Again, let's take a listen to Joe Burrow, though. Let's take a listen. Can we hear Joe Burrow again? Joe Burrow, I know you don't know all the details about the stuff with him and her, or with Jaden Daniels and LSU. What's your situation with LSU? What did they say to you?
7: At this time, I don't know enough about the situation to have any thoughts, I would say.
5: Hard to hear right here, but Ben Baby is asking him, what about you and LSU? Have they talked to you about your number?
7: Yeah, they told me that they wouldn't use it again. But, you know, you never know. You never know what happens.
5: All right. Like, they have a track history of this. This is a track record. I mean, again, it's not going to stand in a court of law, but if I am to give the benefit of the doubt to DJ Pickett and his camp, who they have been standing 10 toes down and saying, y'all, I don't give a damn what's going on. We wearing five.
6: I'm keeping the number.
5: Keeping the number, which they have the right to as well. Because it sounds like LSU spoke out of both sides of their mouths and they promised two guys two conflicting things. And when you're pleasing everybody, you're pleasing nobody.
6: Could this have been maybe Lane Kiffin promising the number and not really the organization?
5: I don't know, because Lane Kiffin came in afterwards. Lane is saying that somebody else promised it to him.
6: He was there last year.
5: Yeah, DJ was there last year. Lane is saying somebody else promised him the number. Now, what I would ask is, well, if somebody else promised him the number, why wasn't he wearing it last year? That confuses me.
6: That's a good point.
5: I don't know. Again, I don't know enough about this, and I don't care to know about this as much. But what I do care about is, it's funny. I think it's because it's the low-hanging fruit and it's the easy thing to do. And sometimes the path of least resistance and the thing that everybody is doing is easy to just jump on track with.
6: I will say, though, I think this has backfired on Jaden Daniels.
5: It has. Now, let's look, because Jaden Daniels put out a statement. And this is what I assumed. But this it sounds like it's mostly coming from his camp, but he's going to back his camp. This
6: Daniels, all of this has actually came from his camp.
5: Yeah, he's getting ready for
6: the
5: season.
6: I don't see Jaden Daniels as the kind of guy to be petty like this.
5: No, here's the statement from Jaden Daniels. I have been locked in on training camp, and that's been my number one focus. I have a lot of gratitude for my time at LSU, and I'm proud of what my teammates and I accomplished there. Obviously, there are issues to be worked out between my team and LSU. And my hope is that it will get done privately. My sole personal focus is on Commanders football. I realize the business of football is unique, and I trust this can all be resolved. That's Jaden Daniels. After they put out a cease and desist to LSU, they requested them to give back his Heisman Trophy. from 2023, and it's all around what he is saying is a broken promise. You said you would never give anybody my number again, and you did.
6: What exactly is a cease and desist? Like, what if they don't listen to that cease and desist?
5: I got the gavel, but I'm not as legally inclined to be. I'm not Amber. What's our guy's name? Now I'm blanking on her name. I'm not a lawyer.
6: Because I have no idea.
5: I don't. Let me think.
6: Like, is this something LSU?
5: A cease and desist means you have, like, it is me putting out, like, a court order that you have to stop using.
6: Yeah, it's officially asking you to stop something, whatever you're doing. But how much authority does it have? Because I feel like LSU could just look at this document and laugh.
5: At the very least, it's going to make them take some kind of action. Washington Commanders quarterback Jaden Daniels sent to LSU a cease and desist letter in August of 2026. They're going to have to do something. It's a legal notice.
6: And if there's a caller out there that can explain it to us, I mean, cease and desist, what does that mean?
5: The letter cites Daniels' NIL agreement with LSU, which allowed the school to use his name and likeness for 180 days after his final college game. Kenner warned that any further use would be pursued legally.
6: But even if they do pursue it legally, there's no contract.
5: There is a contract. Technically, he's saying that there's an NIL agreement that he had with LSU in 2023 that allowed for them to use his name, image, and likeness.
6: So they'll have to stop using his name and likeness, but they won't have to stop the player from wearing number 5.
5: Oh, yeah, it won't stop that. It can't stop that. What he's saying is if you're going to give away my number and you're going
6: to
5: break this promise,
6: don't use my name to bring you profit.
5: And he's asking for the Heisman Trophy back. I don't think they're going to give him. I don't think that's part of it.
6: See, that's where it's that's where I think it's kind of backfiring on him, because at that point it's just like, okay, that's just extremely petty.
5: The cease and desist is about the NIL rights, not the jersey number. The jersey swap is a separate matter. Both have fueled tension between Daniels and LSU. So, again, nobody disagrees that Joe Burrow is more successful in an LSU uniform. That's true. He won a national championship. Whether or not Jaden Daniels and Joe Burrow are who's the better quarterback, that's to be determined. What I do know is it sounds like they made a promise to Jaden Daniels, the same promise they made to Joe Burrow, the same promise that they made back in the 50s. You won a Heisman here. Nobody's going to wear your jersey number again. It was upheld twice. It was broken with Jaden Daniels, and his camp has an issue with it. Bad look. Bad look. Bad look all around, honestly. Bad look all around. Bad look on LSU as well. But if I'm Lane Kiffin, and if DJ Pickett, one of the best corners in the nation, a potential future first-round pick, told me, hey, they told me I could wear number 5, and if you don't let me wear number 5, I'm hopping in the portal. Guess what? I'm going to go back. I'm going to go into that locker room. I'm going to go holler at the equipment manager. I'm like, yo, go give me that jersey. Which one?
9: Number 5.
5: Right now. Absolutely. I don't give a damn what he wore last year. I'm going to figure that out with Jaden Daniels. But you know what I need from you?
6: Jaden Daniels is not going to help me next season.
5: Absolutely not. And Lane Kiffin has proven to us that he don't give a damn what nobody thinks about the actions that he takes.
6: Oh, and he quickly washed his hands with this stuff too. He said, I got nothing to do with this.
5: I appreciate Lane Kiffin as the new, he's the face of college football right now. He's the villain of college football right now. LSU is going to be the most hated right now. And this is actually good PR for them because everybody's lining up against Jaden Daniels and pro LSU.
6: Is he the villain college football needed?
5: Yeah, because it's boring without him. It's boring without him because if you look at the top coaches in college football right now at the major programs.
6: Cignetti.
5: Yeah, like Cignetti, he's going to give you a couple of like.
6: And I feel like he came in as the villain, but now is a bit more endeared.
5: He can't be a villain. He's too likable. Cignetti's too likable.
6: Well, remember when he said the famous quote, look me up, Google me?
5: That wasn't, people liked it.
6: Yeah, they liked it at the time, but then
5: they thought it was a joke because they thought he would suck, and then he ended up being really good.
6: Exactly. That's what people were calling him out because the team was going to suck, this and that. Like, Google me. Look at us now.
5: So I would say for college football, there's not as many great personalities. There's not the old ball coach, Steve Spurrier. You know, you ain't got as many guys that are going to rough it up a little bit.
6: Well-respected, very likable guys.
5: Yeah, they're buttoned up. Mario Cristobal, buttoned up. Kirby Smart, buttoned up.
6: Ryan Day.
5: Dabo Sweeney's kind of like, disregarding him. Ryan Day has his moments, but for the most part, he's not really giving you much. Lane Kiffin is going to give you a show. Right or wrong, good or bad, he's a volatile dude. He wears his emotions on his sleeve. He tweets out, bet the over, things like that. Like, he's good for college football. It's great as Kirby Smart can be, it's not, you know, it doesn't necessarily move the needle all the time. So yeah, I like what Lane Kiffin is going to be. I do wonder how this thing gets totally resolved. It feels like at this point, like the football season is going to start. All this is going to kind of be behind us, and this is probably going to create, if there's one thing that's going to come out of this more than anything else, it is going to create a natural inclination for football fans all across the nation to compare everything that Jaden Daniels does to everything Joe Burrow does. If Jaden Daniels fails, they're going to point the finger, laugh, and be like, see, you ain't no Joe Burrow.
6: Sounds like another distraction.
5: Maybe. But you know what I would say, going back to my original point from yesterday that I'm slam dunking today because I feel like I was correct. Nobody believed in those Washington Commanders when Jaden Daniels was drafted. And
6: I can't
5: started
6: believe
5: off
6: you're taking
5: season.
6: A victory lap here after preseason week one.
5: I'm just saying. If when you're right, you're right.
6: I don't even think he looked that good. I think there's still some question marks there.
5: When you're right, you're right.
6: He didn't even break 100 yards.
5: I mean, he didn't play enough drives to break 100 yards. 10 for 16, 97 yards.
6: Four drives.
5: Ain't calling up passing plays. Three away.
6: At that point, what's his name? Malik Washington?
5: Yeah.
6: When he running back out of Arkansas.
5: 60-yard run, yeah.
6: That guy looked good.
5: Yeah. He's good.
6: Yeah, he looked very
5: good. Mike Washington. Mike Washington Jr., Arkansas, had a relative athletic score of like a perfect relative athletic score. Ran a 4.340. He's like 230 pounds. He was great for Arkansas.
6: That he took snaps away from Mendoza, though.
5: And he did. He did. You know what? Great run. But Mike, relax, buddy. I'm trying to watch Mendoza ball out right now. You saved that from when Mendoza's on the bench. Yeah. Because Fernando Mendoza was carving him up, layering the ball, throwing with anticipation, not being afraid. Like, he was putting – that's the difference, too, with him and Kirk Cousins. It's more conservative offense with Kirk Cousins.
6: Is Mendoza 0 for 1, or does he not get that loss?
5: Nah, that's Kirk's loss. Who started the game? Who started the game?
6: Was it Kirko?
5: Yeah. It's Kirk's loss. I believe so, right?
6: He started.
5: First
6: started.
5: Round, yeah. It's Kirk's loss.
6: It looked great, by the way.
5: Mendoza got a no decision in relief. That's how that's going to work. Sorry for your loss, Kirk. And he did. I think he did look good. But again, if you are on the side of I want to see Kirk Cousins play more football.
6: It's not even that.
5: That is what it is.
6: It's not. It's not so much that I want to see Kirk Cousins. I know what I'm going to get from Kirk Cousins. I don't think Kirk Cousins is going to lead a team to a Super Bowl. But I think it's a good way of buying you time.
5: Here's a report from Clint Kubiak. This from Henderson, Nevada. Ryan McFadden, ESPN.com. Las Vegas Raiders coach Clint Kubiak was impressed by rookie quarterback Fernando Mendoza's strong preseason debut against the Arizona Cardinals. Mendoza went 10 for 16, 97 yards and a touchdown. Quote, from Kubiak, he went out and executed the way he does in practice. Some guys get to the game and do things, and things change on them, and they move fast and freak out. He was the opposite. So he's getting credit from the coach. No credit from you, Damien. You hate him.
6: No, that's not the case. And it's actually the opposite. And I have so much faith in him that I want to see him succeed, and I wish they'd do it the right way.
5: And apparently Kubiak is saying we're going to rotate all three guys. To get some first team reps, him, Aiden O'Connell, and Kirko. So, I just can't believe this. Kubiak, the best quarterbacks I've been around are the ones that are hard on themselves. I think he played a good football last night. Mendoza was pretty hard on himself afterwards in the post game press conference. Critical of his indecision, critical of holding on to the ball too long, taking one bad sack. Not throwing with the timing and anticipation that he holds himself up to the standard of. Like, he admitted he still needed improvement.
6: And those are all things rookies struggle with.
5: Again, once the preseason's over with, and now you're telling me all he's going to be getting is practice reps, it's a waste of time. Put him out there in the football games that matter and give him a chance to give you a better chance to win football games. And if he loses you some, the better the draft pick next year. You're not ruining that dude's confidence. All you're doing is wasting everybody's time. It's the truth. You know what? On the other side here, another person that would agree with me that Mendoza should be starting. Another person that is all in on the Mendoza train here. And it's going to serve as our coolest moment of the week. That is Damian Perez. I'm Theo Dorsey. We're Theoretically Speaking on ESPN 106.3.
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12: Oh man, this is a little bit of a letdown here. This, people talk about how much the transfer portal of college football breaks away a lot of the excitement in and around the sport because of the, you know, sometimes the selfishness of players and people chasing bags or whatever, which I think is kind of overblown. It's like, hey, man, there's money to be made out there. They're playing good football. Let them go do it. Let them go make a living. The transport of high school football, taking some of the air out of the game that I'm going out and covering tonight. I'm covering another kickoff classic in high school football tonight when this thing wraps up. Palm Beach Central is hosting State Power Miami Northwestern, 9-time state champion.
13: I will be at Pahokee and Santa Lucia.

0: That's going to be a really good.
1: It's a really good.
0: That is going to be a really good. Santa Lucia's has two kids in the top 10 from our top 63. And Kelsey Gerald, running back, Kentucky commit. Every time he touches the ball, he can go six. And then they got Dawson as well on the defensive side of the ball. Defensive end committed to Miami. But Hokie's got a bunch of dogs out there. That's going to be a good game. It's going to be a really good
1: game. I'm excited for that one.
0: Palm Beach Central, they also have a couple of kids in the top 10, but they were going against Miami Northwestern, and I thought Miami Northwestern had a fellow by the name of No Cut Nick. Nick Lanier, five-star commit to the University of Miami.
1: He bounced out.
0: 2027 class, and yeah, he was there last year. He was balling out for them, both sides of the ball. This year, Nick Lanier, I forgot, is he went to Carroll City. He transferred to Carroll City.
1: So he's out of Palm Beach County, too.
0: No, he's never been in Palm Beach County. Because last year he was at Miami Northwestern. Palm Beach Central was hosting Miami Northwestern tonight.
1: That's what it was.
0: And Miami Northwestern, who always has a lot of Division I talent, a lot of former Canes went there and whatnot. I thought Nick Lanier was still there. No Cut Nick. No Cut Nick, who's going to be one of the crown jewels of the Miami Hurricane class next year. They have the most five stars in the 2027 class. I think right now they have the highest rated class in 2027. If I am not
1: Miami,
0: mistaken. Yeah.
1: I think it's Ohio State.
0: Miami has been, let me see. You're right. Actually, they are fourth. They are fourth, but they have the most five stars.
1: Exactly. They're both have one of the top.
0: Everybody's up there. Texas A&M, Notre Dame, Oregon, Miami. Depends on which list you're looking at, whose list you're looking at, but what can't be refuted is Miami has five stars. Dante Wright, Israel Abrams, Nick Lanier, Jaden Bryan, and Amir Sears. Nick Lanier is a show, and I thought he was going to be there for Miami Northwestern, but no, he's at Carroll City, so I'm sure Miami Northwestern still has some ballers on his side, and I know Palm Beach Central got him, so it's still going to be a fun show, but again, that dang transfer portal, man, that dang transfer portal. Can we get to our coolest moment? Because this ties into what happened last night, and that was a masterclass by Fernando Mendoza. He should be starting week one. Somebody who agrees with me is the centerpiece of our coolest moment of the week.
2: Time now for the coolest moment of the week, presented by EDS Air Conditioning and Plumbing. EDS is yes.
0: This from the broadcast last night, the professional broadcast booth had some real people with lengthy resumes behind them, and then a new character, a new insertion to it. Damien, who's that?
3: Over the last 4 months, but the world has also gotten to know this man, yes. Max Mendoza. You just saw a little clip there of Max Mendoza. Hey, welcome to the broadcast.
4: Thank you so much for having me on here.
3: No, you are fantastic, and obviously your brother's getting his first action.
4: Yeah.
3: You got his jersey on, this amazing jacket. We appreciate it.
5: We're kind of digging his jacket. I don't think he's going to get out of here with it.
3: All three of us have offered trades here for this jacket. It's like deal or no deal. What's this been like for you? Obviously, your brother, national champion, Heisman Trophy, numbers over the last 4 months, but the world is...
0: That is Max Mendoza, younger brother of Fernando Mendoza. I believe he is still in high school. Two more years.
1: Looks like it, yeah.
0: Either way, the kid is... he's already been on the back of his brother's excellent play through college football and now into the pros, is building himself a nice professional career himself in media, in sports media and broadcast. So this is a guy who is going to be in the booth. You know what I'm saying? He's going to be getting the reps. They're going to continue to have this guy out there on the scene like that. And that is what you like to see, because the dude is a great little character and a lot of fun in a South Florida kid. So
1: his
0: mannerisms
1: are almost exactly the same as Fernando's.
0: Spitting image. That is your EDS Air Conditioning and Plumbing coolest moment of the week. The Mendoza brothers, Fernando Mendoza being able to have his brother tell him like that. And I don't think he's not going to take up the football. But again, sometimes if you say, that ain't for everybody. You let him throw the football. You let Max, talk the football. And, that's pretty cool. Cool moment for both brothers. And I bet you he was in that booth after they wrapped up, put the mics down. He's like, yo, my brother better start. Y'all saw him slinging the ball over the middle like that. My brother better start, man. I won't see this Kirk Cousins stuff no longer. Cool dude, but you know. Kirk Cousins also just looks better with a visor and a clipboard.
1: You're already putting him there?
0: He just looks like I'm complimenting him. Kirk Cousins just looks, the dude looks good with a clipboard and a visor and a little pen in his hand.
1: He probably won't even have to.

0: do that when his career is over. He's had one of the most lucrative contracts that I can think of.
1: No, but I'm not saying he should be a broadcaster. I'm saying he should be the backup quarterback for the Las Vegas Raiders. It's time. Take a seat. Take a seat. Let my boy Mendoza ball out. So I'm not asking for much.
0: The process. Respect the process.
1: I'm not asking for much. I'm a Chiefs fan. I would love Kirk Cousins to be the starting quarterback for the Raiders both times.
0: How'd the Chiefs do it?
1: Alex Smith. Alex Smith was better that year than Mendoza this year.
0: Oh, sure. Mendoza?
1: Kirk Cousins.
0: I would say they're exactly the same player.
1: No, Alex Smith was a playoff quarterback.
0: Yeah, but they're both coming off a devastating injury. They're both trying to get their legs back.
1: I'm going to go back to that Alex Smith season.
0: How many weeks did he play?
1: Oh, Alex.
0: Before they brought in Pat Mahomes.
1: He played the entire season. It was like the last couple of weeks that Pat Mahomes came in. But he played the whole season pretty much that year. Alex Smith was a good quarterback. He just was not. He was not the guy that's going to take you to the next level.
0: Kirk Cousins is. He's a good quarterback, but he's not going to take you to the next level.
1: The year before.
0: But he's going to buy you some time.
1: In 2016, Alex Smith was a Pro Bowl quarterback that led the Chiefs to a second straight 11-win season. You know, like that was Alex Smith. In 2017, when the Chiefs drafted Patrick Mahomes and Alex Smith started the majority of the season, he led them to a 9-6 record, 26 touchdowns, 5 interceptions.
0: That's actually pretty good.
1: Led the league in passer rating at 104.7. Don't talk to me about Alex Smith and Kirk Cousins.
0: He had Andy Reid, though.
1: All right. He's got Clint Kubiak. Clint Kubiak just came off of a Super Bowl with Sam Darnold.
0: Touche.
1: All I'm saying is every time everybody brings up the cause, it's really a causation correlation thing, right? It doesn't mean that, like, Lamar Jackson is not great because he sat behind Joe Flacco. Patrick Mahomes is not great because he sat behind Alex Smith. Did it help him be better earlier? Sure. But again, Peyton Manning was going to be a legend no matter what. He started from day one. He earned his stripes. He took some hits. He threw a lot of picks.
0: He's an anomaly.
1: Cam Ward just did it too.
0: Right. And
1: Trevor Lawrence did it.
0: You can't say Cam Ward had the successful season.
1: No, he didn't, but he looked good.
0: That we were expecting from him.
1: He didn't. He had no shot, though. Like, Cam Ward, if you want to talk about a situation where they should have benched the dude.
0: What shot does Fernando Mendoza have, though?
1: Name one person that is even 50% of what Brock Bowers is on the Tennessee Titans from last year. And look at the coaching staff. The difference is, for the Titans last year, you had a lame duck coaching staff. You had zero competent weapons. Like maybe Chigokonkwo, the tight end. But you had zero. Calvin Ridley was a shell of himself. A bunch of third and fourth round receivers. Like, you had nothing for him to throw the ball to. And you had a shoddy offensive line. So if you want to talk about a situation where they should have benched a quarterback in favor of his development, it should have been Cam Ward. But I say still, let him get out there and play. Especially if you have confidence he's not going to build bad habits. Caleb Williams did the same with the Bears. All of the past first round picks started day one.
0: Bears had no choice, though.
1: I know, yeah, sure.
0: There was no other option
1: there. Who did they have that year? They had somebody. I think it was Andy Dalton.
0: That's not an option.
1: That's Kirk Cousins.
0: No, that's not Kirk Cousins. Come on.
1: Now you're being disrespectful to Andy Dalton. The Red Rocket.
0: Andy Dalton has been a backup for, you know, the tail end of his career. Kirk Cousins was starting last year.
1: Kirk Cousins was starting last year because he got the best agent in sports, and he also had very little competition. Very little competition. And he wasn't starting last year. Michael Penix took his job.
0: Yeah, but Michael Penix.
1: He took his job from the jump. He was starting 2 years ago.
0: I think that was an authentic quarterback battle, which.
1: Exactly. If you are in an authentic quarterback battle with Michael Penix Jr. last year, you are not in an authentic quarterback battle with Fernando Mendoza. This is my issue. Now you're making me seem like I hate Kirk Cousins. I think he's a good dude.
0: And you're making it seem like I hate Fernando Mendoza.
1: You just are trying to protect him. And right. I'm saying you're protecting him. He don't need protection. He's a grown man.
0: If Mendoza was on, I don't know, what's a team that's on the brink? On the Cardinals.
1: All right, do we think?
0: If Mendoza was on the Cardinals, I would say he should start day one.
1: They might not have even as good of a situation as the Raiders because the offensive line, I don't know. But I don't know. You're right. That's a toss-up. But here's what I would say, though. Did we think the Texans had a shot when C.J. Stroud started? Nobody was picking them to do what they did.
0: No, but they had a great defense.
1: Yeah, they did. But they didn't have a great defense the year before. They got better. Did we thank the Commanders with Jaden Daniels? Now, I'm not saying Mendoza is him. But again, y'all just told me about how Jaden Daniels ain't nothing. Y'all been talking about how he ain't. Wait, where's it? There it is. Because he ain't winning the national championship. Mendoza got the Heisman and the national championship.
0: No, I think,
1: him a chance to go out there and win some football games. That's
0: I think
1: I'm saying.
0: In the whole argument between Jaden Daniels and Joe Burrow, I think Jaden Daniels is more dynamic
1: than
0: Joe Burrow.
1: He is.
0: But he doesn't have the success that Joe Burrow had at LSU.
1: He doesn't. Mendoza's more dynamic than Kirk Cousins.
0: Absolutely. I'm not arguing that.
1: Put him out there and let him play some football. Just protect him with your play calls. Protect him with the protection. Protect him with
0: the
1: run game.
0: Who do the Raiders play week one?
1: I think it's the Dolphins.
0: That'd be a good team to...
1: Yes!
0: You're winning me over with that argument.
1: Wait, am I lying?
0: As excited as we are for the Dolphins, the one question mark we have with the Dolphins is what that defense is going to look like.
1: Why can't I find their schedule? For some reason, I looked up the Raiders schedule and it jumps right to week two. It goes preseason week three, week two.
0: You're right. The Raiders do play the Dolphins and it's in Vegas.
1: Come on, bro.
0: 4:25 kickoff.
1: What are we talking about? You know what? We're going to go through the Raiders schedule. We're trying to find the perfect spot for them to start him. I think it will be week one, especially knowing that it's against the Miami Dolphins at home. We're going to go through the schedule and we're going to see if it's not week one, then when does Fernando Mendoza take over for Kirk Cousins?
0: That question backfired on me very quickly.
1: Exactly. Come on, dog. Like, what are we talking about? We're going to put Kirk Cousins out there? What are we doing? Why are we doing this?
0: Kirk Cousins will torch the Dolphins.
1: He won't torch anybody. He won't torch. See, that's the issue.
0: You do hate Kirk Cousins.
1: I'm not.
0: Just say it.
1: Torching is he's not torching
0: anybody.
1: He's
0: going to torch the Dolphins. Whoever plays, again, we're excited for the Dolphins. I think this is the new era. The offense could look great.
1: Torching is strong.
0: But the defense, I have a lot of question marks with the Dolphins. I think any quarterback will torch the Dolphins, especially week one.
1: All right, let Fernando Mendoza do it. We're going to go through the Raiders schedule. We'll find the perfect spot for Mendoza to step in there. That is Damian Perez and Steele Dorsey, we're theoretically speaking here on ESPN 106.3.
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3: We're doing all this belly aching back and forth and about, you know, hey, well, how should we do it? When should Mendoza start? Why don't we just ask Kirk Cousins himself? How are you helping prepare the number one overall pick, Kirk Cousins? What are you doing to make sure that he's ready to go, and how ready is he? Let's take a listen from Kirk Cousins.
4: Let him be. I don't know that I give him advice. I don't like pull him aside and say, hey, you know, come here from my wisdom. I think he's a pretty smart, mature player in person, and if anything, I don't want to get in his way. I think he knows what he's doing and has a good feel, and I don't want to overload him. And so if ever I am observing, if I feel like I can offer a quick nugget here or there, I will. He's a great question asker, so a lot of times he'll just ask. But there's also times where I say, hey, nothing needs to be said. You know, go do your thing. You got it. So he's, you know, there's a lot of good football up ahead for him.
3: I don't want to get in his way. Nothing needs to be said. Go do your thing. You got it. Sounds like Kirk Cousins would be.
5: Sounds like a great mentor to me.
3: Yeah, he is. I got some great mentors. I got amazing mentors in the game. They ain't sitting here doing theoretically speaking for me. You know what I'm saying? You could be a mentor from the sideline. All right, let's look at the Raiders schedule. Regular season schedule for the Raiders after they wrap up a fun preseason slate. You have week one against the Miami Dolphins, September 13th at Allegiant Stadium. And that's the game that I say he should start at. Fernando Mendoza should start week one. He should start the entire season. We should not be wasting our time. He's the number one overall pick. He's a Heisman Trophy winner. He's a national champion. He is a very strong mental and physical dude. He can do it. He's a big boy. Put him out there. But Damian, you said it's not fair.
5: No.
3: You want to see some Kirk Cousins?
5: I do.
3: All right, let's go to week two then. Week two is at the Los Angeles Chargers. After Kirk Cousins is done torching the Miami Dolphins, can we start Fernando Mendoza week two at L.A.?
5: Not yet.
3: Oh.
5: I know when I'm starting him.
3: Yeah. Week three is at the New Orleans Saints in the Superdome against Tyler Shuck and a shoddy defense that can, you can have your way against them. Can we start them on September 27th?
5: Not yet. Okay. Saints are emerging.
3: Okay. Well, if you can't start them against the Saints, I know you can't start them against my Kansas City Chiefs on October the 4th, week four. This one at home at Allegiant.
5: Nope, not yet.
3: All right. Week five, October 11th. A 1 o'clock slate date on the road against the New England Patriots.
5: Nope, not the time
3: Come
5: yet.
3: Come on, man.
5: Not the time.
3: All right, week six. Week six is at home. You're hosting the Buffalo Bills.
5: No, I passed.
3: Okay.
5: Passed on that.
3: Well, I know you can't do week seven, and that's the Los Angeles Rams at home.
5: Absolutely not.
3: Yeah, you're not doing it against Myles Garrett and Aaron Donald. I wouldn't do that either.
5: We're getting hotter, though.
3: Week eight.
5: Boom.
3: November the 1st.
5: It's the one.
3: 1 o'clock slate. It's on the road, but it's against.
6: We're the freaking New York Jets. So we're built for this.
3: You're down with that.
5: This is the game.
3: I got to wait 8 weeks.
5: Where you start Fernando Mendoza.
3: I got eight weeks. I got to wait for Fernando Mendoza to play some football.
5: Yeah. If you want to do it right, at least in my opinion.
3: That's so stupid, man. This is so dumb. All right, so after that, they got the 49ers on the road. They got the Seahawks at home. They got the Broncos on the road. So they're going to play three of the best defenses in the league.
5: I mean, if you look at their whole roster, their whole schedule.
3: Then you get the Browns. You get a bye week.
5: It's rough from the jump.
3: Chargers, Broncos, Titans,
5: Actually, it's,
3: Cardinals.
5: It's rough from week two.
3: It is a rough schedule, but it is the NFL. That is what it is. He understands that he's going to be playing tough competition week in and week out. You have to prepare. He is in the second best division in football. The AFC West is the second best division in football. You are not going to have easy outs. You're going to have to beat good football teams. You're going to have to stand tall against

0: tough defensive fronts. Why not start against the Miami Dolphins and play through a season and earn your big boy pants? I know Fernando, if you ask him, he's ready to do it.
1: Yeah, but any rookie will tell you, yeah. I think if they say no, there's a problem.
0: Fernando, if you ask him, he's ready to do it.
1: Yeah, but any rookie will tell you, yeah. I think if they say no, there's a problem.
0: I know. I'm just saying, like, so why?

0: You saw those deep. You got to play like the top five defenses in the league back to back to back to back to back. So if you want to ruin the dude's confidence, you're going to give him an easy one against the Jets and then throw him to the
1: He's
0: Wolves?
1: He's also got
0: to
1: play both teams that were in the Super Bowl.
0: It's fine. You're going to have to play him again anyways. I like this first 3 weeks ramp up. Dolphins, Chargers, Saints. That's a great ramp up for a rookie. That's a great ramp up for a rookie. Start my boy Fernando Mendoza, man. Y'all stop playing with me, man. I see more people coming on my side, too. I said it before the game. I saw the game happen. I'm seeing more and more people locally and nationally.
1: You're buying into the hype.
0: Buying it. You know, like, when you're right, you're right. I hate that I'm right. I'm a Chiefs fan. I'm in the AFC West. I don't want to see the Raiders do the better thing, the smarter thing. I want to see them fail. But it's hard for me not to want to see Fernando Mendoza succeed. The guy's good at football. Put him out there. Dolphins preseason football. That's next right here on ESPN 106.3. They play the Commanders. This is the beginning of a new regime. What are you most looking forward to seeing there, Damian, from your guys?
1: I have no expectations. I'm excited to see Malik Willis, though.
0: Yeah, I want to see Malik Willis. I want to see Caleb Douglas. I want to see what the hype is about with that offensive connection. See how Jeff Hafley and the boys do it. This has been fun. Have a good Feel Good Friday. Go in love. Go in peace. Go in joy.
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6: 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In a sudden turn of events after the tragic passing of his father late last week, Lionel Messi decided to return to South Florida Wednesday night for the Herons' final Leagues Cup Phase 1 game against Leon. And he came this close to pulling Inner Miami back into the game in the 89th minute.
7: 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Messi ends up with it. 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And in the 89th minute, Lionel Messi came inches away from tying it up at 3.
6: Mike Rizzo with the call on ESPN 106.3. The Herons fall 3-2 and will not continue in League's Cup action. The Herons will next take to the pitch on Saturday, August 15th at 8:30 p.m. on the road at Nashville. 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
1: But, like, you have to have checked certain boxes.
0: Yes, like Jaden Daniels, you hang up his jersey, and then he says, hey, if you have whatever, however many rushing yards, he had like, what, 1,500, 2,000 rushing yards and 3,000 passes, something ridiculous. 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Whatever. If you do this, then next year you can wear my number.
1: Now, Burrow accomplished more, David, but it wasn't Jaden Daniels' fault that the team that he was on just couldn't stop it.
0: Right.
1: They couldn't play any defense.
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0: Right.
1: So he had to throw for 500 yards and run for 100 yards if they were going to win any games. I'm Aaron Goldhammer. He's David Dennis Jr. 888-SAY-ESPN, the number if you want to jump in with us. 888-729-3776. Steeler won. I didn't even give out the number, David.
0: But it popped up as soon as the show started. So, I don't understand how he did it.
1: Steeler Juan wants to talk about you and a Knicks bandwagon. And what's wrong, Juan? What's going on?
4: Yes, I'm standing here with my paperwork, and it says I need to revoke a fandom from Mr. Edwards. Now, I'm still a one. I'm from Georgia. I am. But my fandom goes way back to when I was a little bitty boy, still with a brother that I no longer have. Now, the last minute Johnny come later lately jumped onto the bandwagon of the New York Knicks is a bad look. Now, keep in mind, it was our, and Harry Douglas even said it. Now, you know, it was the light bright guys that let us down on that Hawk team. Now, it's just thinking that you want to jump the bandwagon and go fly with those New York Knicks.
1: David, you've made your case. David, do you know what he's talking about, first of all?
0: So, first of all, I've never been a Hawks fan, so let's get the, I don't celebrate anything in any sports team in Atlanta that's, except for maybe the Braves, but that's beyond the point. What he's referring to is that,
1: and I've
0: been there through the struggles. I was there when the Knicks were down 29. I was there when the Knicks came back. I watched the team, my New York Knicks, get it out the mud since game four.
1: Were you baptized in the waters?
0: I was baptized in the kind of brown water of Madison Square Garden. And I am a Knicks fan. For my life, I'm a lifelong Knicks fan.
1: Yeah.
0: Knicks tape. Knicks in five. Go New York, go New York, go. And people seem to believe that that makes me less of a Knicks fan than somebody like Freddie, who just because he's been a fan since for 50 years, doesn't mean that his fandom is more revered than mine that's been there since game four.
1: Yeah. What is, my mayor is Muslim. My bagel's Jewish.
0: Yeah.
1: My Christian's Dior.
0: Yeah.
1: David Dennis Jr.'s like this team for about 25 minutes.
0: There you go. Perfect. It's beautiful. And those 25 minutes, you don't know what I've been through in those 25 minutes.
1: No.
0: You've
1: never seen your favorite team lose, David.
0: Never seen. I've watched my team go 2-0. And never lost in the history of my fandom. And it's been great. And I feel like all these Knicks fans who feel like I don't deserve to be called myself a Knicks fan. Mm-hmm. I know people can't see us, but you know what I'm saying? Like this, you know what I'm saying? Like this.
1: He's got a towel.
0: Got a towel.
1: New York Knicks.
0: New York Knicks. Knicks in five. He's been there since
1: you've already set up your.

0: kids is when they are below 6 months. I've taken kids to Europe at varying ages. I know all about this. But I will tell you, my youngest, we're talking DEFCON scenarios, like nightmare travels. When that little guy just gets a tiny bit older, those trips feel a lot less like vacation.
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2: Sophistication. Class. Restraint. Dignity. None of these words have anything to do with Super Troopers 3.
3: 1, 2, 3, go! Corbin House! Hope you guys aren't too drunk already!
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6: You ever see Ocean's 8?
2: Enough! Super Troopers 3. Meow. Playing only in theaters. Rated R. Under 17. Not admitted without parents.

0: better.
1: I'm Ed Benkin. There have been suspensions in the NFL on this Friday. The league suspended Falcons edge rusher James Pierce Jr. for the first 8 games of the regular season. He was suspended for violating the league's personal conduct policy. He will not appeal the suspension. Commanders defensive end linebacker George Armstrong has been suspended without pay for the season opener for violating the NFL's

Center. I'm Ed Benkin. More NFL preseason action is on the way, but other NFL players will be sitting out. The NFL suspended Falcons edge rusher James Pierce Jr. for the first 8 games of the regular season. This for violating the league's personal conduct policy, and he will not appeal the suspension. Washington Commanders defensive end linebacker Dorrance Armstrong has been suspended without pay for the team's season opener against the Eagles. This for violating

0: Angeles, 1981.
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9: 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Oh, sure. 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
4: 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Coming up in 60 seconds, I'll pitch you an idea.
6: 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It's time to act. 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
4: After their loss on Thursday night to the NL's best Milwaukee Brewers, the LA Dodgers fell to, I'm doing the air quotes, 73-49. They were up 4-2 going into the ninth inning, and their closer coming over from the Mets, Edwin Diaz, blew the save, going two-thirds of an inning, 4 hits, 3 runs, 3 earned, and his ERA is over 11 this year for the Dodgers, his fourth blown save of the season. The Dodgers have said they're sticking with Edwin Diaz. But here's an idea. What about the hypothetical in the postseason that when Blake Snell is starting, or Tyler Glass now is starting, or Yamamoto, or Tarik Skubal, that maybe the closer is not Edwin Diaz, but maybe in spurts, they could possibly, hypothetically, convert Shohei Ohtani to a closer. Put him in the bullpen in the postseason. Just an idea I'll throw out there for the LA Dodgers. For the ESPN Radio Sports Beat, I'm Evan Cohen.

0: Dinner.
1: I'm Ed Benkin. The NFL has suspended Falcons edge rusher James Pierce Jr. for the first 8 games of the upcoming season. He was suspended for violating the league's personal conduct policy. This after being he was arrested on a domestic violence charge last February. Commanders defensive end linebacker Dorrance Armstrong has been suspended without pay for the season opener for violating the league's personal conduct policy. The Commanders open in Philadelphia. Bills defensive tackle Fedarian Mathis has been suspended for the first 3 games of the season for violating the league's substance abuse policy. Meanwhile, the preseason continues tonight with 3 games just

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17: I'm Ed Benkin. We start with the NFL on and off the field. The league has suspended Falcons edge rusher James Pierce Jr. for the first 8 games of the season due to violations of the league's personal conduct policy. Will not appeal the suspension. Commanders defensive end linebacker Dorrance Armstrong has also been suspended without pay for 1 game, that the season opener, for violating the personal conduct policy. And Bills defensive tackle Vedarian Mathis has been suspended for the first 3 games of the season for violating the league's substance abuse policy. Meanwhile, 3 preseason games are on the schedule, all in the second quarter. Tua Tagovailoa making his Atlanta debut, going 3 for 5, 22 yards. The Falcons trail the Broncos 17-0. Geno Smith is sitting out tonight's game for the Jets with a sore foot, so Clemson's Cade Klubnik getting his first action. He is 5 for 7 for 56 yards, leading the Jets to an early 7-point lead. And Malik Willis making his Miami debut, going 4 for 5 for 43 yards as the Dolphins have a 7-3 lead over the Commanders. Meanwhile, the Raiders got their preseason underway last night, and Mike Golic, all the Golics on ESPN Radio, talked about the timetable for Fernando Mendoza to start.
18: It's going to be like a bad team with a high pick quarterback that has a solid, really good veteran on the roster. Is you play that veteran until the season is lost.
17: Kirk Cousins got the start last night. To baseball earlier, the Cubs over the Cardinals 3-0. Several games underway tonight, including the Diamondbacks leading the Braves 1-0. Yankees and Blue Jays scoreless. White Sox settling up the Tigers 6-3 as they play in the top of the fifth.
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